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1: Ray Knight was the MVP of the 1986 World Series for the New York Mets, and he was talking to the sideline reporter during the Mets game when they were celebrating the big anniversary. And he talked about how much he really, really loved his old teammates.
2: I think that the play-by-play guy was just looking for a, it's great to see Strawberry. Haven't seen him in 20 years.
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2: You ever get to third base with a third baseman?
1: Wait, I'm the third baseman. Come on down. Slide into me.
3: 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Moochie smoochie.
1: I had my hand caught in Keith Hernandez curly hair for 3 years in the 80s. 3 years. 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
1: 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It is his birthday right now, and we will celebrate him tonight on the show. 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
9: We got sunshine, about 98 degrees today. Patchy smoke, 61 tomorrow. Behind that smoke, 106 tomorrow afternoon.
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0: That is new rock from Black Label Society, Rock 96.9 The Rogue. I am Holly Davidson. It's Misconnection Monday. We're going to pull up some more of those in just a little bit.
1: I'm having trouble trying to sleep.

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4: 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Like face painting.
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0: Santa Monica from Everclear, Rock 96.9 The Rogue. I am Holly Davidson in the Goat Coat Powder Coating and Cerakote studio. It is Misconnection Monday. Burley. This will be the last one. CC Buddy in Crescent City, so I'm assuming that means Crescent City Buddy. Says, looking for an older buddy that I used to hook up with in Crescent City. We would hook up when his wife was out of town. Ew! Disgusting, you guys. Oh. Protection? Lord, I hope so. Tony, if you're still out there, hit me up. Or any new Tonys in Crescent City. Hi! You little man-ho! Are you serious? He was a hoe for show. Looking for Tony the harlot. But anybody will do.
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0: It's going to be hot out there. High of around 98 today. Patchy smoke, 61 overnight. Actually, most of the overnights are looking pretty good down in the 60s. So open up them windows and get some air, because 106 tomorrow, and even higher than that possible for the rest of the week.
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Rock 96.9 The Rogue, they're Sublime and What I Got. I am, I'm done. That's going to wrap it up for me. Loudwire Nights is coming in next. You guys have a great rest of your evening. Stay cool, and I'll talk to you tomorrow. I'm Molly Davidson. See

0: 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If the sun is going down, we're getting fired up. This is Loudwire Nights, and now, here's Chuck Armstrong.
1: Just as I was cracking the mic, I almost said Happy Monday. And then in my brain, I thought, no, there's nothing happy about a Monday. The only good thing about a Monday is when Monday is over. And that is the good thing about tonight, is we've got 5 hours of rock and roll to get us through this Monday. My name is Chuck. Thank you so much for letting me hang with you tonight, man. If there is anything I can do for you, make sure you've got our number. It's 844-205-LOUD. 844-205-5683. Anything you need, man, we are here. You can always send us a text in the Loudwire app, too. But tonight, we've got a lot of things in store, including a big old celebration for Mr. James Hetfield. Happy birthday to James Hetfield, man. We've got a special Mission Metallica lined up for him here in just a few hours. We've also got a Fight Club dedicated to James and another birthday boy this week, another iconic frontman, but I'll save that for the next hour. So let's get going, man. Loudwire Nights is on.

0: It's Loudwire Nights. That is Def Leppard and Pour Some Sugar on Me off of their fourth studio album, Hysteria. It came out on this day in 1987. Yes, that means next year we will be celebrating the 40th anniversary of Hysteria. But tonight we're celebrating the 39th anniversary, and that's good enough for me, man. You can dive into the history and the legacy of this record at loudwire.com. While you check that out, man, I'm going to take a quick break. When I get back, I've got the latest from the Autumn Kings.
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13: Ray Knight was the MVP of the 1986 World Series for the New York Mets, and he was talking to the sideline reporter during the Mets game when they were celebrating the big anniversary. 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
14: I think that the play-by-play guy was just looking for a, oh, it's great to see Strawberry. 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
0: Coming up in this hour, I've got the latest from Eva Under Fire. We'll also get an all-time classic from GNR right now. One of my favorite new songs we're playing right now, man. This is the Autumn Kings and Gone, Gone, Gone. 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

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That is Jet with Cold Hard Bitch. They've got some live shows this year, man, and they're playing Rocklahoma over Labor Day weekend, which is going to be a killer performance. I can't wait for that. If you're going to Rocklahoma, make sure you let me know, man. I will be there, and I cannot wait for it. It is the it's the best Labor Day party in the country. There's no question about that. And along with Jet, Papa Roach, Godsmack, Slayer, they're all lined up to take the stage that week. 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Right now, an all-time classic from Guns. 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

0: Disturbed and I Will Not Break. It's Loudwire Nights. No major news on new music from them, but David Draiman has been somewhat vocal on social media that they have been hard at work at new music and that he is loving everything that they're making. I think he said once recently, every time he listens to some of the new songs they're making, he falls more in love with them, which, you know, that's a good sign. Like, you would hope that to be true, right, for every artist making new music. But for him to say that, man, it gets me excited. Hopefully we'll hear new music from Disturbed relatively soon. We'll keep you posted, of course, right here, man. I'm going to take a quick break. When I get back, I've got the latest from Eva Under Fire.
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7: Five-Finger Death Punch are on the road right now, celebrating their 20th anniversary as a band, playing all over the world, and they've got shows scheduled through October. 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Eva Under Fire right now. It is the latest from them. This is Villainous. 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

0: It's Loudwire Nights, and this week's Fight Club, man, it's a birthday Fight Club because we've got a couple of iconic frontmen in rock and roll who are celebrating birthdays this week. Later this week, we will pay tribute to Bruce Dickinson of Iron Maiden as he celebrates his birthday. And tonight, we're going to be celebrating James Hetfield. It is his birthday right now. So I figured, you know what? Let's do the impossible, and let's have you duke it out in the Fight Club. Who is your favorite frontman? Who is the best frontman? Is it Bruce Dickinson? Is it James Hetfield? It is a birthday edition of Chuck's Fight Club. Open up the Loudwire app. Get your votes in the Fight Club Friday night. We'll celebrate the winning birthday boy, but tonight we'll hear from both of them, man.
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0: It's Loudwire Nights. That is Iron Maiden and Number of the Beast. Before that, Mighty Metallica with Fight Fire with Fire, wrapping up our introduction of this week's edition of Chuck's Fight Club. It is James Hetfield up against Bruce Dickinson. Today is James Hetfield's birthday. Later this week, we will be celebrating Bruce Dickinson's birthday. So I thought, you know what? Let's have a little fun with the Fight Club, and let's throw these birthday boys in it. Open up the Loudwire app, tap that button that says Chuck's Fight Club. Get your votes in. Who is your favorite frontman? Friday night, we will celebrate the winner. Coming up after this break, I've got the latest from Bill Murray and a day to remember.
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9: What are the most searched kinks on Google across the country? 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
0: Coming up before the end of this hour, we'll hear that new one from Papa Roach. We'll pay tribute to the Prince of Darkness. And right now, it is new music from Bill Murray and A Day to Remember. This one is called Always Let You Down. It's Loudwire Nights.

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0: 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That is P.O.D. And right now we got to do what we always do whenever we play a song touched by the great Ozzy Osbourne.
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1: 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The number here is 844-205-LOUD, 844-205-5683. Anything you need, man, you can hit me up during the show, after the show, before the show, whenever you want, man. But I can tell you this, we've gotten a lot of calls. We've gotten a lot of texts in the Loudwire app requesting this next one. I've got the new one from Papa Roach up next.
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8: 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This is called See You in Hell. And if you don't have it already cranked up, crank it up. 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

It's Loudwire Nights, and coming up in 1 hour, we will celebrate James Hetfield. It is his birthday right now, and so we've got a very special edition of Mission Metallica dedicated to him, to one of my favorite frontmen, one of my favorite guitarists, one of my favorite singers. We will pay tribute to him accordingly with a very special all-live edition of Mission Metallica coming up in 1 hour. Right now, though, it is the latest from The Warning. This one is called Kerosene. It's Loudwire Nights.

0: And I never get tired of that one. It's Loudwire Nights. That is Rat and Round and Round. My name is Chuck. Coming up before the end of this hour, man, we're going to get that new one from Marilyn Manson. But first, I got to take a break. When I get back, the latest from Beartooth. 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
10: Ray Knight was the MVP of the 1986 World Series for the New York Mets, and he was talking to the sideline reporter during the Mets game when they were celebrating the big anniversary. 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
0: As promised, I'll get you that new one from Marilyn Manson before the end of this hour. But right now, man, it is new stuff from Beartooth. This one is called Free. It's Loudwire Nights. Got the

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Foo Fighters and the Pretender. 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I am just praying to the rock gods that they might expand this tour maybe later this year, maybe into 2027, something like that, just so they can hit some more cities in America. 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Right now, it is the Almighty Priest. 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

0: 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That one is Name in Blood off of their latest album, Engines of Demolition. So excited that they're part of Rocklahoma this year, man. Rocklahoma is such a fun festival. 3 days over Labor Day weekend in the middle of Oklahoma, and you just get thousands and thousands of fans who have been doing this for 20 years coming together to celebrate rock and roll. And Black Label Society, Zach Wildman, that is going to be a hell of a party at Rocklahoma. You can get all the details you need on the festival at loudwire.com. There are still some tickets available, so don't sleep on that, man. Make your Labor Day plans right now. Coming up after this break, I've got the latest from Marilyn Manson.
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0: Marilyn Manson's got a big year, man, touring with Rob Zombie. And here in just a couple of weeks, he will be celebrating the release of his latest album, One Assassination Under God, Chapter 2. It is out on August 14th. Here's a little taste of what you can expect. This is Exit Wound. It's Loudwire Nights. We'll be right back.

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2: Come on, we gotta say it together, man. Happy birthday to James Hetfield. Should we sing? Should we go? Happy birthday. No, we're not gonna sing. All right, but happy birthday to you, James Hetfield, man. One of the greatest frontmen in the history of rock and roll. One of the greatest guitarists. And I'm not talking about shredding or anything like that. I'm talking about the way he can play his riffs while singing and just the power that he has in his right hand. If you haven't spent time like I have and nerded out and watch live videos of him playing, man, do it. Watch him sing while he's playing. Watch how he hits that guitar so hard with every downstroke with that right hand, man. He is the riff master, and tonight we celebrate him with a very special edition of Mission Metallica because we're going to a show that took place in Dallas on his birthday 26 years ago, August 3rd, 2000, live in Dallas. That is what we're doing for James Hetfield's birthday tonight. Happy birthday to you, James, man. This is all for you. It's Loudwire Nights.

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Tell me, Dallas, how does it feel to be alive?

0: Brothers, thank you from Metallica. You kick ass, baby. Yeah.
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0: It's Loudwire Nights. That is I Disappear. Before that, Creeping Death, wrapping up tonight's all-live edition of Mission Metallica. Those songs were performed in Dallas on August 3rd, 2000, 26 years ago, which just so happened to be James Hetfield's birthday. And 26 years later, it's still James Hetfield's birthday. Yes, born on this day, August 3rd, man. Happy birthday to you, James Hetfield. I hope you're having a hell of a night. I know you're going to have a hell of a year, man, as you get ready to take over Vegas and the Sphere starting in October. Coming up after this break, I've got the latest from Tim Montana. That's next.
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10: What are the most searched kinks on Google across the country? 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
13: Chin.
10: 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Eyes, mouth, and chin. 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
11: Uh-huh. 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
0: Friday, Tim Montana released his latest album, Entire State of Tim Montana. If you haven't spent time with him, man, add that to your to-do list this week. Front to back, it is a powerful record, but I gotta tell you, listen to the end. Listen to the final song on the album. It will jump out of your speakers and smack you in the face. It is one of the most powerful songs I have ever heard. Absolutely a defining song for Tim Montana, man. But right now, this is the first single he gave to us from that album. This is Break Me Down. It's Loudwire Nights.

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A little action for my boys in Kansas City. That is Puddle of Mud and Control. My name is Chuck, hanging with you tonight on Loudwire Nights. Thank you so much for letting me hang with you, man. If there's anything I can do for you, the number here is 844-205-LOUD, 844-205-5683. 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

0: 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Coming up after this break, another band you don't want to miss live. I've got the latest from Theory of a Dead Man.
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0: Here in just a few days, Theory of a Dead Man kick off their tour alongside Seven Dust and Return to Dust. 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Right now, it's the latest from Theory. 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

It's Loudwire Nights. We're in the final hour of this Monday night. Always a good feeling, man. My name is Chuck, hanging with you until the clock strikes midnight. And before the clock strikes midnight, we've got a very special nightcap as we celebrate Mr. James Hetfield. It is his birthday. We've got a live track celebrating him for the nightcap. That's coming up in just a little bit. Right now, it's the new one from Breaking Benjamin. This is Something Wicked. It's Loudwire Nights.

0: Pink Floyd, it's Loud Wire Nights. My name is Chuck, man. The number here is 844-205-LOUD, 844-205-5683. 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
0: Crank this one up, man. Brand new music from Avatar. They have had such a hell of a year touring with Metallica in Europe, still celebrating last year's release of their 10th studio album, Don't Go in the Forest. And here they are giving us new music. This is Crying Fire. It's Avatar on Loudwire Nights.

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It's Loudwire Nights. That's their new one, man. That is Starless. And I love it. Every time that one comes on, man, I turn up the speakers here in the studio just a little bit louder. Let's keep it going. It's Zeppelin. It's Loudwire Nights.

0: 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It's Loud Wire Nights. That's off of their most recent studio album that's now a couple of years old, man. Supercharged. My name is Chuck. I'm going to take a quick break. I got to get your nightcap ready to go because tonight we are celebrating the birthday boy, James Hetfield.
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0: We couldn't let the night in without one more birthday celebration for James Hetfield. He was born on this day in 1963. Happy birthday to one of the greatest frontmen of all time, one of the greatest guitarists of all time, one of the greatest riff masters of all time. James Hetfield, thank you for giving us all the rock and roll and still giving us all the rock and roll, man. Tonight, we raise our nightcap in celebration of you as we go to a birthday show that took place in Dallas, Texas on August 3rd, 2000. This is Sad But True, live on James Hetfield's birthday. Cheers to you, man. I'll see you tomorrow night. It's Loudwire Nights.

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knife while arguing in traffic. Flipper died a natural death. He caught a nasty virus. Then there was the ever-present football player rapist. They were all in love with dying. They were doing it in Texas. 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
2: You were going to tell us each something that you think that we do that's sexy.
3: Free Beer, I love the way you say usual. Really gets me going. Steve, when you pull a random clip from years past, like out of nowhere, God, that is fine as hell. Kelly, when you walk the line of being borderline controversial but don't get dumped, that's awesome. Hot Wings, when you play the perfect drop and it just lands, man, that's great. My thing from Maitland is that you know every artist under the sun and you know more artists than the guys who've been radio for 72 years.
2: What's that laugh?
4: That was my sexy laugh.
3: Yeah, she paired it with her sexy face.
2: Yeah.
5: Wow.
4: Yeah, they go, you like that? I say,

0: an invention. It could save your life. And some people are going to scoff at this. Because at face value, the name is stupid. The concept, while it would work, is also stupid. Anyway. But it wouldn't be stupid if your house was burning down and you had one. I'd be pretty excited. And it just reminded me, I just thought the other day that we should do, what is the invention that you think everyone should have that you have the idea?
1: Please no.
0: Yeah, we should. I mean, I like when people share their inventions, and then we've heard some good ones before. There was one last time, I forget what it was, but we were like, that's a really good idea. And he said, yeah, I've got a patent for it, and I'm going to turn out about 2,000 units this year, and I'm hoping it'll grow. Now, Steve, I know you're groaning because a guy from New Jersey has been trying to convince you to buy a crab trap from him for 20 years at this point.
2: Mm-hmm.
0: He said it would.
1: Why does he keep sending it to me? What am I going to do with it?
0: Because you always ask for it. You bring it up every time.
1: No.
2: Yeah, you're the.
0: Just like this.
1: Johnny, please. Johnny. I know that you're listening. Do not send it again. Johnny, I think it's a great idea.
0: No, you don't.
1: But send it off to someone who can do something with it.
0: No, you don't think it's a great idea. No. You said, wouldn't the big ones just crawl out the top? And then he went, ah, damn it.
2: Send it to Steve, man of the sea.
1: It was like a crab trap, but it was in the shape of a funnel. And we said, well, what happens if a big crab gets... Because what it would do is it would only trap the ones that were legal, like the big enough to be caught, legal-sized ones.
2: The little guys could get out, right?
1: And the little ones would drop out the back and or out the bottom, and we poked holes in it very quickly, saying, well, what if a big crab got in first, and then it trapped all the small crabs on top of it? And he said, hey, I didn't ever think of that.
2: Yeah.
0: That was the end of that.
1: That's a real stumper right there.
0: Well, this product was invented and patented in 1981. What were the 70s known for? Because this is a direct reaction to some of the things that were in the news in the 70s. Now, obviously, a lot of you didn't live through the 70s, and even though I was born in the 70s, I don't remember it. Hot Wings, you probably have a pretty vivid. You were in what, college?
2: Yeah, I was in college back then. Gigantic motors with only 10 horsepower.
0: Well, that was a thing, yeah.
3: Shag carpets.
0: Yeah. Shag carpets.
2: Disco.
0: Very big.
2: Very,
0: gas lines.
2: Very terrible colors.
0: No, the 70s were the decade of all of those things, but it's best known for the era of towering hotel infernos and fires.
2: Was that a big thing? Well,
0: there might have been one or two, but then there were a lot of movies.
2: Towering Inferno.
0: There were a lot of movies about hotel fires.
2: Yeah.
0: And so this fella, Walt Gort.
2: Walt Gort?
1: That is a terrible
2: name. Did you say his name is Walt Gort?
0: No, it's not. His name is William Holmes.
2: Oh.
0: I don't know why Walt Gort popped into my head.
3: I don't either, but that was great. I was like, who looks at a baby and says, I'm going to name this baby Walt?
0: But your last name's Gort. Won't that sound stupid? No, it's perfect. Walt Gort.
1: Makes it easy to say. Quick.
0: What? Well, this fella invented the toilet snorkel because he was tired of seeing all of the dangers that people would be in when they stayed at a high-rise hotel. And from Maitland herself, we know that some hotels that are 20 or 30 stories tall, you could be as far as 20,000 feet in the air.
3: That's right. Well, that's ridiculous. 2,000.
0: Okay. That's more like it. The 1981 patent for the toilet snorkel is designed to save your life in the case of a hotel fire. And it's not just for hotel fires. You could use it if you're trapped in your own home. Oh, my God, I can't get out of the primary bathroom off the primary bedroom. Not allowed to say master anymore. You're not allowed to do that anymore. So then the toilet snorkel, save my life. How does it work? Does anyone think they know? Maitland, how does the toilet snorkel work?
3: Oh, it's for when you're giving someone a swirly when they just won't give you back your money.
0: I don't know what that would have to do with a hotel being on fire, but I like the way you're thinking.
3: The hotel's on fire because they just want to get back the money.
0: Give me back the money.
1: It's all about getting back the money.
0: A gangster in the 1920s.
3: Yeah.
0: Yeah, give me back. You'll never catch me, cop. Bullets are free.
3: It's when you want to scare them but not actually drown them. So you give them the toilet snorkel and...
0: There was a rash of hotel fires in the early 70s, and many lives were lost due to smoke inhalation. More people die from smoke inhalation than burns, typically in big fires.
2: Yeah, that's true.
0: People would become trapped and then be deprived of oxygen since the fire consumes it quickly. Many pass out and die while trying to make it to the exit. Thus, you put on the toilet snorkel. Every room in a hotel has a toilet, right?
2: It does, right. Yeah.
3: Mm-hmm.
0: So you're familiar with a toilet and the way it works?
4: Yeah.
0: You know where it goes
2: speaking, yes.
0: down,
2: uh-huh.
0: and then it goes up for the loop, and that air gap is to keep the smells out.
2: That's to keep sewer gas from coming back.
0: But that air is just what you need. So a fire breaks out, you're trapped in your room, you just take this 5-foot-long hose, snake it into your toilet, into the air gap. What's it actually called? It's not called the air gap.
2: It's a trap.
0: P-trap. The P-trap. And then either put the tube directly in your mouth,
4: okay.
0: or the upgraded version has like a mask you'd wear, like a gas mask.
2: Okay.
0: Like
2: okay.
0: you'd see of the era.
4: Mm-hmm.
0: And it has a tube that goes right in like an elephant's nose or trunk.
1: So
0: and then you fish it down in the toilet. And you breathe all that P-trap air. The air around you is filled with poison.
1: There's like 3 breaths worth of air in there.
0: You don't know because you haven't tried it. And I bet if you were dying and your lungs were aching for air, Steve, as all the chemicals of 1970s saffron-based carpets flooding in and all of a sudden you're getting lead paint, mm-hmm. you'd be like, man, I wish I could smell some toilet air for 3 breaths.
1: I thought the toilet snorkel was going to be a way for you to put the snorkel into the toilet and then use the water in there to, like, fight the fire.
0: Oh, that is gross.
2: Oh, that's
0: what are
2: nonsense.
0: You going to do, siphon toilet water in your mouth?
1: But you're just going to breathe the butt air instead?
0: Would you rather drink toilet water or breathe butt air?
4: It feels about the same
0: to me. Kelly has yawned so many times
4: My
0: on
4: body's
0: this.
4: Going into fight or flight mode.
0: Steve, I'm
4: going
0: to send you the...
4: Inhale the smoke.
0: I think, do the rabbit. The rabbit has decided to inhale the smoke.
4: This is where I go now.
0: Steve, I'm going to send this to you so you guys can see the graphic. I think just not giving it a fair shake, honestly. It is sometimes, you guys, it's so hard to deal with how cynical and judgmental you can all be.
1: You're still going to burn.
0: Not if the... Oh, okay. Well, I guess you didn't want to live long enough to be rescued by the fire department, Steve.
2: No, this is way better, because otherwise you might pass out from smoke inhalation before you burn the rest of the way.
0: Mm. So, okay.
2: This way you can be fully conscious when the flames get to your body.
1: Got it.
0: Yes!
1: Oh, this looks great.
0: So the toilet snorkel, it says it's common practice to attach a fresh air vent in the form of a pipe or stack that goes up to the roof for all of the toilet lines. So your goal is to breathe that air. So you wouldn't run out of air. You're breathing air from the stack that goes up the roof.
1: Oh, I gotcha.
2: Okay, I see. It's going far enough up. Okay, yeah. I see now.
0: The air vent will further function to expel sewer gases to ambient and release any back pressures on the toilet so that it does not gurgle when drained and waste products do not back up. His design also included a filter meant to absorb noxious gases and toxic impurities that remain in the sewer pipe.
2: Hey, that's excellent.
1: Okay.
2: They probably sold tens of these.
0: I'm not sure it ever made it to the market, per se. A lot of people are saying they used the concept of a toilet snorkel in the movie The Kingsman.
2: They might have.
0: And someone saved their life.
2: They had a lot of fun gadgets and stuff in that movie.
0: Now, some ne'er-do-well writes in and says, well, the building's just going to collapse around you. Now you're going to die of fiery beam crushing. Look, I can't solve all your problems with some device you stick in the toilet and on your face at the same time. Do something on your own. I'm trying to keep you alive. I bring you an amazing invention, the toilet snorkel. I've got one for all of you.
4: Used?
0: I made them myself.
4: Oh, perfect.
1: Oh, thank you.
2: A whole bag full of torkels.
4: Yeah.
0: All of them are used using the lines I've used to clean fish tanks for 20 years.
4: Okay.
0: Oh, now you're too good for a little fish scent when you're sticking your face in toilet water, Maitland?
3: So we're getting fish and pee?
0: And probably poop.
3: Lots of poop.
0: Which, by the way, that tube, it doesn't transport fish. It transfers all of their leftover poop and pee out of the aquarium.
3: Right. Mm-hmm.
0: So, yeah, it's like-minded.
2: See, the secondary problem with the toilet snorkel is if every room has one, it means one. If there is a fire that breaks out, by the time you need the toilet snorkel, it will have been used at least 100 times to unclog the toilet.
0: No, you're going to bring it with you. They're not putting them in the room.
2: I thought they were. I thought they were in the room.
0: You got to travel with these.
2: My own?
3: No.
0: Yeah. What if the plane catches on fire and you're on that? You got to dangle the
4: You'd put it in a plane toilet?
0: Yeah, you shove it right down there, and since all of that waste just goes out under the earth anyway, now you're just breathing air as you're flying by. It's clean as air you can get, nice and cool in the lungs.
2: That makes sense, especially on an airplane, because if a plane bursts into flames, Lord knows, it's the smoke that'll kill you.
3: Yeah.
0: Hearing a lot of don't bees, not a lot of doobies.
2: No.
3: What if you were using it on a plane and you hit some turbulence and you tripped and you accidentally flushed it? Then it sucks all your innards out.
2: Yeah, it would totally suck your innards out.
0: I prolapsed my upper torso when I flushed the toilet.
2: On the bright side, your lungs are in clean air, though.
0: Real bad. 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
1: Humans have documented rather.
2: Yeah.
3: I'm about to docuate.
2: Just you docuate.
4: I didn't go to school all these years to not docuate.
1: The actual number of square miles that are documented.
0: You can be a fancy idiot too by signing up at freebeerandhotwings.com.
1: 8 morning habits of people who will never truly be happy, according to psychology.
5: All right. Hmm.
1: Okay. Okay, there's 8. You don't know any of them, obviously.
5: Yeah. We keep score?
1: I think you should.
5: Okay.
1: How many do you think you'll have, Howings? Legitimately.
4: 6.
1: You think you'll do 6 of them?
4: Probably.
1: Maitland?
4: These things always.
1: Everybody write down your number just for yourself somewhere. How many you think you might get on this list?
4: Okay.
1: Okay.
4: I'm hoping to be pleasantly surprised.
1: Number 1. Again, 8 habits of people who will never be truly happy, according to psychology. Number 1. If anybody's going to get one, this one's probably on the list. Waking up and grabbing your phone immediately.
4: Oh, yeah.
1: I'm taking one.
5: Yeah, I guess so.
2: I mean, I grab it to turn my alarm off, but I don't immediately. Do you mean like grab it and then start scrolling?
1: Yeah, I don't think that counts. Okay. I think you'd have to like...
2: Grab and scroll. Okay.
1: Yes.
5: That's immediately.
4: Pretty quick. You know what immediately
5: means.
4: I know,
5: but...
2: Like as soon as you wake up.
1: What is your...
5: Like, I don't...
1: What do you do before you get on your phone?
5: Okay, well, I... Grab my phone, obviously, turn the alarm off, set it down. I don't look at it until I've gotten out of bed and I'm, like, brushing my teeth, usually.
1: So you've showered?
5: No, I usually shower before I brush my teeth.
1: Okay, yeah, that's immediately.
5: Okay.
1: That's close enough, right?
5: It's probably
1: within
5: 5 minutes.
1: Yeah.
5: Okay.
1: I'd say that's good.
5: Yeah.
1: That's about what mine is. Maitland, are you, like, still in bed when you're bathing in the light of your phone?
6: Oh, yeah.
1: Yeah. Howings?
4: Oh, definitely. If I'm sleeping by myself and I don't have to worry about anyone else waking up or anything, yeah, I'm immediately going to look at my phone. Like, even if it's just what the weather is or whatever, I'm definitely looking at it.
2: Oh, I hate it. I wake up, I turn my alarm off, I set it down, and then I say, hey, Siri, set an alarm for such and such time, which is when it should buzz and give me the 5-minute, you need to be out the door in 5-minute warning. And I don't, unless I'm listening to an audiobook.
1: Yeah.
2: But even then, I turn off my alarm, turn on the audiobook, and then...
1: You don't look at the phone.
2: No, I hate it.
1: Good for you. Number 2, dwelling on yesterday's problems first thing in the morning when you wake up. We've all had bad days. Spill your coffee on your shirt. You missed the deadline, they say. But individuals who can't seem to let go of yesterday's stress tend to drag that baggage into their new day. Every morning becomes a continuation of the previous day's mess. Over time, this rumination eats away at the sense of hope and possibility. Anyone taking one on that one?
5: Oh,
4: no, I don't think I am.
1: I don't think so.
4: I mean, maybe on a rare occasion, if something like really major happened, it would be on my mind, but
1: it has to be a giant thing.
4: Yeah.
1: And then I know it is because there's that moment where you're not thinking of it and then it pops into your head and you feel the world get a little heavier. Anybody ever have that where you're like, oh, well, okay, today's a new day. Walk into the shower. Everything's fine. Reach for the towel. Oh, God, that's still a thing.
4: Sometimes.
1: Dang it.
6: I think even if something from the day before pops into my head, I just go, hey, don't let that happen again today. And then you just don't dwell on it. You move on.
1: That's perfect. Number 3, skipping any form of mindful practice, whether it's 5 minutes of journaling, a quick meditation, or just a moment of intentional breathing, a mindful routine can set a calm, clear tone for the rest of the day. People who do not prioritize these small acts often find themselves anxious or feeling chaotic by noon.
5: No one does that.
1: Psychologist Carl Jung once noted, until you make the unconscious conscious, it will direct your life and you will call it fate. I do not do that at all.
4: Yeah, I don't skip it. I don't do it. I mean, like, that's one of those things where it's kind of like doing yoga or anything else. You go, I think I'm going to try this today. And you download an app and you do it and you go, this is pretty cool. I think I should do this more. And then I forget about it for another 2 months. And then I go, oh, yeah, there's that app. I should do that today.
1: Yeah. I mean, technically, you're not skipping it because you never intended to do it. But
4: exactly, yeah.
1: You're still not doing it, so you get a point.
6: I had some friends in St. Louis that they would do, they called it their miracle mornings. And I think he was a lawyer and she was a teacher. So they would get up at like 5 o'clock in the morning together and they would like sit and talk about their goals for the day. And then they would do some stretches, like some yoga together. And then they'd like go off separately while they're having their coffee and write in their journal, their dream journals, and then they'd start their day. But yeah, they would have their miracle mornings. And
2: Every morning.
6: Wow.
2: That's awesome.
1: And that's what they called it, their miracle morning?
6: Yes. And I was like, that's very sweet and very cool for you guys. But also, yeah, nerds.
2: Totally. I don't do it like that. And I don't.
1: That sounds awful.
4: It sounds like work.
6: That sounds so nice to me.
5: Couldn't I wait until 7 a.m., though?
1: Yeah, right? On Saturday, I have to get up and write. I tell you what my dream is. Go back to bed.
2: See, I love that. I love starting morning slow. Like, I get up about 2 hours before I get here. I love it. And every morning, I don't do, like, a morning stretch or a yoga class by any means, but I definitely have 30 minutes every single morning where if I want to do that, I can. If I want to shower and take my time in the shower and do a full shower and skin and hair and all that, yeah, I'm going to give myself time for that. I get Muffin a bath this morning. Like, I love waking up and being able to just have time to get some things done and not wake up and be like, I immediately have to get ready for work, and then I immediately have to leave to go to work, and then I immediately have to start work. I hate that feeling.
4: Oh, that's what toilet time phone scrolling is.
5: Yeah, exactly. Yeah.
1: Okay,
4: if that counts, then...
1: Then,
4: yeah.
1: I'm being mindful.
4: But I like the first parts of what you were talking about, where they get up and, like, have a cup of coffee and talk about what their goals for the day are. I think that's really sweet. But then, like, the rest of it, it starts to feel like, that would start to feel like homework for me. Like, oh, now I have to do this, and this, then it's too much routine. I like coffee and chatting, though.
2: Yeah.
4: Sounds like I'm down with.
1: Sounds like it's working for them, though.
4: Yeah, if it works.
6: Oh, yeah.
4: Well, and that's what I think most people, yeah, if it works for you, then that's awesome.
6: They're a power couple. I love them.
5: Yesterday, we woke up, and after the kids ate breakfast, I love that time where it's just me and Annette sitting there at the table and just talking.
4: Mm-hmm.
5: So we'll send the kids, like, oh, go downstairs and play. And they go downstairs into their little playroom, and they do whatever they want down there.
4: Mm-hmm.
5: And then we just sit there and talk. And that is one of my favorite things.
1: It's as good as it gets.
5: That's about as good as it gets. Yeah, especially in our life. We're not getting any more than that.
1: Right. 8 habits of people who will never be happy, according to psychology. We've done 3. Number 4, starting the day with complaints. Some folks roll out of the bed, bemoaning the bad weather, the early hour, or the tasks ahead. A negative cycle is started in motion. It's planting a seed of misery that will grow all day long. What do you think?
2: I do that sometimes, for sure. Where you don't ever wake up and think, like, oh, I wish I could be sick today so I don't have to go into work.
1: Yeah.
2: That, to me, is a complaint. But I can shake it almost as quickly as I do it, so it doesn't affect me the rest of the day. But there have definitely been days where I've woken up crabby, complaining over things I can't control, and that's set a tone for the day, for sure. I've done that.
5: But that's not every day.
2: No, that's the outlier.
5: Yeah.
2: No.
1: Yeah, I think if it's every day.
5: Yeah, there are definitely days where I wake up and I'm like, oh, man, today's going to be a long day. I got this and this and this and this and this and this and this. And I'm not going to get to sit down until...
1: Those days where you're wishing it's 7 p.m. when it's 4 a.m.?
5: Yeah.
1: All right. Number 5, rushing through the morning without fuel. People who skip breakfast or don't hydrate always think they're doing a big thing because they're running on the go. What they're doing is making themselves cranky. They're robbing the bodies of energy they need to feel good. Anybody going in on that one?
5: Nope.
6: Yeah.
1: Because if you're just drinking morning coffee... That helps your brain and your body wake up, but it does nothing from a nutritional standpoint. I think we all know that. Number 6, engaging in negative self-talk. People who struggle to find genuine happiness often fill their inner monologue with harsh criticisms. That's where therapy was a game changer for me. You don't have to be such a dick to yourself.
5: Yeah.
1: That's something that was said to me.
5: Yeah.
1: Right after, from the moment they wake up, their mindset says, you're lazy. You're going to screw everything up today. No one likes you. The ones they have written down, 2 of 3 for me. Kind of negative self-talk creates a self-fulfilling prophecy.
2: Yeah. Mm-hmm. Yeah, your outlook can be your outcome for sure. You can set a tone and that can become your reality so quickly. I used to do that a lot before Lexapro. And then for real, I was so mean to myself before Lexapro. And Lexapro shut that voice off. And I'm not on Lexapro anymore. I weaned myself off of it. It took like 6 months. But I feel so much better having done and taken Lexapro for about 3 years.
1: Mm-hmm.
2: That voice, I don't know that it's permanently muted because it comes around, you know, occasionally.
1: Sure.
2: But it used to be a daily, like, damn, you're a dip-ass, you know, or, man, you're such an idiot sometimes. Or, God, just throw yourself off a bridge. And now I'm kind of like, why would you say that to yourself?
1: Right. Why would you? I wouldn't say that to somebody else.
2: Don't do that.
1: 8 habits of people who will never truly be happy, according to psychology. Number 7, avoiding any physical activity. Even brief movement, like gentle stretching or a short walk, can boost mood or release endorphins. But for those who avoid exercise altogether, you miss out on the happy hormones.
6: I don't, it's not that I avoid it. It's that I have every intention of doing it, and then I just don't.
1: I think that's what avoiding it is.
4: Yeah, that sounds like avoiding.
1: Like if you were to, if I had said define avoiding, and then you had given me that example, I would have given you points.
6: Oh, okay. Yeah. Well, I'm going to give myself that one then.
4: I should do this, but I think I won't.
1: Yeah, that's, yeah.
6: But I, like, to me, avoiding means like going out of your way to not do it.
1: You
4: that
1: are.
4: Sounds like what that you're doing. Would you say I was avoiding? If you went, I should call my mom today, but I don't want to, so I won't. That's avoiding.
6: Okay. Like, onward.
4: Yeah. Yeah, I don't do as much of it as I'd like to, but I definitely, like, I every day I stretch at some point because it feels good.
6: Mr.
4: Like,
6: Bendy over here.
4: Yeah, it feels good to stretch my muscles out a little bit.
1: But, like, okay, does it count when I do this during the...
4: A little bit, but you know, that's stretching. That's not too much.
1: There, look at me.
4: Yeah, look at you. Exercise, man.
1: Yeah, right. I'm the new fitness king. Number 8, persistently ignoring personal goals. They write, humans are wired to seek purpose. Waking up each day with nothing to look forward to or work towards can create a lingering sense of emptiness. You think most people wake up in the morning with a... I think most people... I don't mean this to sound bleak, but I think a lot of people wake up in the morning, the goal is to get through that day and then hit reset and do it again.
2: Yeah, I think
1: that's kind of what our culture has created, right?
4: But that's not the path to happiness. Nobody who's doing that is probably very happy about it. Like, I know I fall into that. Like, a lot of my goals are just, like, getting stuff done around the house, and I beat myself up because I get distracted and don't accomplish stuff. So it's not, I don't start the day that way. It's more it gets toward the end of the day. Or, like, you know, it'll be like 5 or 6 o'clock, and I go, God dang it, where did the day go? Mm-hmm. I meant to do this and this, and all I did was one load of laundry.
6: Or especially if I take a nap, I'll wake up from that nap, look at the time, and think, God, I wasted half my day.
4: Yeah.
6: But then sometimes when I wake up, my goal is to take a nap that day, so okay. it works out.
1: How many points did you think you'd get, and how many did you actually get? Because everybody wrote down the number they thought they'd get out of the 8. 8 habits of people that are never going to be happy, according to psychology. So you shouldn't have more than 8. If you have more than 8, then we need to talk about a number of things. Hobbings, what number did you write down that you thought you might get?
4: I thought I might get 6.
1: And how many did you get?
4: 3.
1: So you're happy?
4: Yeah. I'm more happy than unhappy.
1: You're happy with the results.
4: Yeah,
1: yes.
4: Yeah.
1: Are you
4: definitely.
1: Going to? Do you have any urge to make changes to get the other 3 off there?
4: I forget what the first. It was 1 and 3. Looking on my phone. No, I'll probably still do that.
1: Yeah.
4: I mean, it's just, you know, it doesn't make me feel that bad that I do that. I still get myself up out of bed, and you know, it's not like I start the day out going and looking at it and going, oh no, the day. Usually I'll scroll for like 2 or 3 minutes. I'll watch a couple videos that I didn't know that I wanted to watch because, you know, but I don't feel bad about it.
1: Right.
4: And I don't remember what 3 was. And then the 8th one was getting the goals done.
1: Yeah.
4: That's the one that I'm always trying to work on. But
1: was 3 complaints? 3 might have been complaints.
4: No, because I don't really wake up that way. I don't wake up feeling complaining.
1: Let's see. Let me go back. 3 was skipping any form of mindful practice. Yeah, I'm not doing that one.
4: Yeah, that one.
1: Okay, so I have...
4: I could do that.
1: 2 of my 3 are those 2. And yeah, I'm not... I don't want... Doing a mindful practice to me would be something I would resent all the time. Which I understand how dumb that sounds, but man, I don't want to do that.
5: You're not into it. You're not into it.
1: But I also don't feel like I need it. I feel like I'm all right. Maitland, what was your number and what did you think it would be?
6: I thought I would get 4.
1: And?
6: I got 5.
1: Oh, no. Do you expect to change any of those?
6: Yeah. Yeah, there's one that I could get off of there. The morning fuel one. I buy stuff to have breakfast in the mornings. Like, I buy yogurt and fruit and granola bars and stuff to bring here. And then I just leave my house and I forget to do it.
1: What do you do? Just throw it away every other weekend?
6: No, I eat it for, like, a snack later and stuff. But, yeah, as far as eating it in the morning, I don't do it. I thrive on coffee and nicotine, which isn't the mark of a healthy person, but it's fine.
1: Text, Kelly just said it took 6 months to wean off Lexapro. Was I not supposed to quit it cold turkey?
2: No.
1: No wonder I felt so terrible for a while. Yeah, I think that's a bad move.
4: Yeah.
1: You want to
4: many medicines
1: slowly ramp those down.
2: I also took a small, I was never on more than 10 milligrams, and then I did five, and then I did every other day, and then I stopped.
1: That's definitely what they want you to do. Oof, Steve.
5: I nailed it. I thought I would get three, and I got three.
1: Which three do you remember?
5: I don't remember. Yeah, the phone
1: mindful
5: one.
1: Mindful activity.
5: Mindful activity and physical.
1: Yeah, that was my three.
5: Yeah.
1: And the only one I would like to change is I would like to be more physically active again. Kelly, what about you?
2: I thought I'd get three, and I kind of got one. Because the mindful activity type of stuff. Because, I mean, I'm mindful of my time, but I don't say specifically like, hey, when every morning when I get up, I'm going to wake up and I'm always going to write or I'm always going to do yoga. But I am mindful that I give myself 2 hours every single morning, no matter Monday through Sunday. It doesn't matter.
1: Yeah. So you're never like during that 2 hours, I could have slept another hour today.
2: Yeah, but that's not part of one of them that like...
1: I meant in general.
2: Oh,
1: I'm
2: sometimes.
1: Not trying to pin you down on one on the list.
2: Yeah. Sometimes. I mean, not usually, though. I think the days, like, I woke up and remembered we have virtual live at night tonight.
1: Mm-hmm.
2: But I didn't remember it until after I'd given Muffin a bath and I had showered and I was already blow drying my hair. And I was like, dang.
1: So if you thought of it last night, you'd probably said, okay, set the alarm.
2: Or if I had thought about it as soon as I got out of the shower, I probably would have just laid in bed and turned on an audiobook for 20 or 30 minutes. But instead, I got ready and listened to an audiobook.
1: About the same.
2: Yeah, but every morning, I mean, I guess if you want to say, yeah, I mean, I listen to about an hour of an audiobook every single morning while I get ready.
1: Well, that works.
2: Yeah, so that's kind of it. I love mornings, though. Mornings are my favorite time of day.
1: Good time. Good job, then.
2: Yeah, thanks.
1: That'd be a real problem.
2: Yeah.
1: Like Hot Wings. Hot Wings hates mornings.
4: I like mornings when I get to wake up without an alarm.
1: But you hate mornings.
4: No, that's not true. No, I often wake up at like 5:45.
1: You hate mornings 71% of the time.
4: Yeah, I don't like to be awakened by an alarm, but I do not hate mornings. Like when I can get up, like on a weekend, I wake up at 5:45 or 6 o'clock, and I can make a cup of coffee because I woke up naturally. Mm-hmm. So and it's quiet and no one's up yet, or I'm by myself anyway, or whatever. No, I love mornings for the same reason. I just don't like the alarm.
1: More on the way. 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
7: You know, it's a rough combination of phrases and words mixed together, I guess, in one phrase. This one. Alligator bit woman's face while she was snorkeling.
8: Oh.
7: I just can't get over that headline. Like, she's just bopping along going, man, there's some great stuff under here, and then chop. But I want it to be like that Hanna-Barbera chomp, Hot Wings. I know it probably hurt a lot worse than that, but you know what I'm talking about, right? Oh, just, ow, my head!
8: That's the one.
7: Yep. I think a gator bit me. Florida woman bit in the face by a 9-foot alligator. Here is Marissa Carr and her friend Shane talking about the attack. She was left with only minor injuries, thank goodness.
9: I ripped the mask off and I turned and I saw its like two little eyes like sticking out of the water.
10: I just heard a rush of water. Turned around to make sure like she was okay. And I just saw the gator. I saw her head in its mouth.
9: And then, like, as I was running back and, like, I saw what it was, that's when it started hurting. I was like, ow, my forehead hurts really bad and my neck is, like, so much pain.
8: How big is this thing?
7: 9 feet.
11: Yeah, that's a good size gator. I mean,
7: she's lucky that's all it was.
8: Uh-huh. Yeah.
7: Terrifying.
8: If that thing chomps down and it starts doing the death roll.
7: Yeah.
8: Ooh.
7: Now, yesterday, when I was looking for prep, Steve, I know you go to the same site. You may have seen the same trailer for a terrible movie coming out, and you may have moved past it. But I was looking at my iPad and looking for prep when my kids were in the room, and they were like, oh my God, you gotta look at that! The trailer for a film, we can't watch it on the air because it's a Red Band trailer, which means they say bad words, which I found out. But the trailer is called Bad CGI Gator. Now, I thought it was called that because people were making fun of it. No, the movie is fully committed to it. Like, that's the name of the movie.
8: What?
7: I thought they were saying, check out, like, I thought it was the headline on the site saying, look at this bad CGI gator. No, the name of the movie is Bad CGI Gator. It is one of the corniest, stupidest things I've ever seen.
8: Can we watch it on 17, maybe? Segment 17?
7: I think you should. Yeah.
8: Okay.
7: I think you'd really enjoy that. It is terrible. The gator, they make no commitment to physics with the gator.
8: Good.
7: The gator changes sizes. At one point, they open the door because they're worried the gator might get him, and the gator is floating at eye level looking him in the face.
12: Oh, God.
7: It's really something. It seems like one of those movies that's so bad, sort of like Sharknado.
8: I'm previewing it right now.
7: Oh, did you see its origin story?
8: No, I'm just jumping through the through the trailer. Various.
7: I mean, it starts.
8: Oh yeah, there it is, floating.
7: It starts with a guy going to a lake, and there a sign that says he's a fisherman, and he's walking out on a dock, and there's a sign that says, "Do not be careful at lake, gators." And then he picks up the sign and then throws it in the lake and says,
12: Yeah. Nobody gonna tell me where to fish.
13: All right.
14: He pulls it out of the ground.
8: I'll pull up a quick teaser for you guys. This is one of the still shots.
14: It just says, high quality carnage.
7: But it's not. At one point, somebody has to throw an arm to someone while the gator does the moonwalk towards them because the car is a touch start and they need the finger from the arm so they can get out of there. It's
8: really something,
7: Maitland.
14: Right, you're going to love this.
15: Six college grads on spring break getting a cabin in the swamplands of Georgia. Once there, they decide to throw their school laptops in a backyard lake in an act of youthful defiance.
13: Yeah.
15: Which unknowingly turns a lurking alligator into the dreaded and insatiable bad CGI gator.
13: There's scary.
8: There's the arm.
7: Yeah. They throw the laptop into the water in the trailer, and it immediately electrocutes the water. Like, you can see blue lightning going through the water. I'm like, that is a really well-charged laptop.
13: Uh-huh. Yes, yeah.
7: That
13: is
7: really something. Yeah. Mine has never carried that kind of charge.
13: Is your laptop made of lightning? Wow. So it's like, it's supposed to be bad, though. Like, it's...
8: Yeah. I think with a name like Bad CGI Gator.
7: Somebody says we need to look up Velocipaster. Okay, hold on. Is that what I think it is?
8: Or is that an autocorrect?
7: I don't know. I don't know if you could autocorrect to Velocipaster.
13: No, there is the Velocipaster. It's a 2017 American comedy horror film. And the plot follows Pastor Doug Jones, who becomes infected by an artifact, resulting in him turning into a velociraptor when he becomes angry. Oh, my God. That's hilarious.
7: That guy's going to try to convert me to Catholicism, so I'm going to stand perfectly still so he can't see me.
8: Listen to the list of stars in this. Directed, of course, by Brendan Steer.
13: Love him.
8: Okay. Yeah. I mean, with Greg Cohen, George Schwenzer.
13: Favorite.
8: Janice Young. Daniel Steele.
7: Danielle Steele?
8: Daniel Steer.
15: It sounds like it's a family picture.
8: Mm-hmm. Yeah. All right, we're going to have to watch both of the trailers for these movies.
7: I usually only watch, like, comedy horror movies that have Aurelio Voltaire in them. Is Aurelio Voltaire in this?
8: Yeah, absolutely.
7: He is?
8: Yeah.
7: So good in everything.
8: He is.
7: So good in everything.
8: All right.
7: Like, he's just believable.
8: Second 17, the podcast after the show, we'll be watching the trailer for Velocipaster and Bad CGI Gator.
15: Okay. I can't wait. I am so excited. When will this hit the biggest theaters in America? Does it say?
7: I think it's coming out on IMAX this weekend.
15: Okay.
8: 2023 joint.
15: I mean, I wasn't sure if this is like a big Christmas release.
8: Oh, let me see here.
13: Oh, man, Christmas is coming the best soon. Time for movies. Yeah. It really is.
8: Releases November 24th, 2023.
13: Oh,
8: yeah. You got no plans Thanksgiving weekend.
15: Yeah, you don't want to be too active the day after Thanksgiving. You don't want to go doing a marathon. What you want to do is, like, you know, get a big bucket of popcorn and get ready to be, like, really horrified by a bad CGI gator.
7: I get back Saturday from my game.
8: Uh-huh.
7: My game's on a Friday.
8: Say less.
7: We could have a watch party that Saturday night at my hacienda in the basement.
13: Yes.
7: For bad CGI gator.
8: Yeah, the 25th, we're getting together.
7: I mean, surely it's not going to be in real theaters, right?
15: Oh, I assume it'll be in all the best theaters.
7: That'd be pretty fun.
8: I bet that's a movie that we could get an invite to the red carpet for.
7: It's probably right.
8: Like, it's a low enough budget. Probably. Yeah, I think they'd be happy to have us there.
7: A lot of people love Velocipaster.
13: I already texted my husband. I was like, we have to watch Velocipaster with the kids immediately.
7: Okay, hold on. My eyes are being opened to a whole genre. Have you guys seen Slotherhouse? It's about a killer sloth in a sorority house.
13: What?
15: Yeah, I was looking up some of the other things from Full Moon Features.
8: Slotherhouse. I would have thought
15: they've got Kill Boys, Psycho Circus, and Baby Oopsie 2 Murder Dolls.
13: Oh, man, y'all. Slotherhouse?
8: That's all one title?
15: No. These are all from Full Moon Features. Yes, that one, Baby Oopsie 2 Murder Dolls.
8: That's
15: one movie, and then there's Killjoy's Psycho Circus. There's The Seduction of Rose Parrish, Puppet Master, Axis Termination.
7: Did they make Zombievers?

0: obsession. A homicidal car tire discovering it has destructive... I already read this. I'm reading it twice.
1: Okay.
2: That's funny when it happens to other people.
1: That's the first sign that it's taking over and making you a victim.
0: Rubber.
1: There's a movie called Llamageddon.
0: Llamageddon. Wow. Shut your mouth.
3: This is really appealing to
1: me. Slaughterhouse was in theaters, somebody said. They said, I saw it at an actual movie theater.
0: Okay. Yeah, it's Emily on Hulu Young, now. A senior in college, wants to win her sorority presidency, so she adopts a sloth as a cute pet, and then they find out it's the reason for all the murders. I read the IMDb.
1: Attack of the Killer Donuts, Tammy and the T-Rex.
2: A lot of great
0: Tammy and the T-Rex.
3: That sounds cute.
1: Yeah, is Melissa McCarthy in that?
0: Llamageddon, a killer llama from outer space, crash lands on Earth and brings death and destruction to everyone in its path.
1: I knew it wasn't going to be an Earth llama because they're nice. It had to be space llama.
0: Absolutely.
1: It
0: has to be a
1: space llama. Probably with one L.
2: It's the only one.
1: Not two L's.
3: No, not
1: two L's.
2: It's got two M's.
1: That is uncomfortable. From the O'Reilly Auto Parts Studios, home of the spinning show plan that never gets closer, we'll do radio things next. 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
4: What is wrong with y'all?
5: I like to say things that make everyone else feel bad.
6: When you're going to sell the old house, you got to remove the front ramp because grandma's doesn't need it anymore.
4: I'm so sad.
7: French Stewart. No.
4: Star.
7: Starring Richard Kind as Star.
8: And French Stewart.
7: I'm done. Live!
8: Ah. Squirrels?
7: It's a whole herd of squirrels!
8: He's good.
4: Goats are f***ing weird.
5: They
4: I'm
5: are.
4: I'm so sick of them. Goats.
5: Yeah.
7: He threw a 17.
4: 7!

0: 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Free Beer, Hot Wings, Steve, Kelly, Maitland. I'm Free Beer, one of the hosts, and I want to share with you this text that came in 6 minutes ago from Northeast Pennsylvania. I can't wait to talk about blank. This is what I can't wait to talk about. Get ready.
1: Okay.
0: I got my period this morning.
1: Oh, nice.
0: Which is awesome, because Monday I'm going to Florida on what I have dubbed a sexcation.
2: Oh.
0: 22 years ago, I had a fantastic date with a lovely man. And then 2 weeks later, I met my kid's dad and was just with him for 15 years. But boom, now we're both single at the same time. Gone through a long healing period. I've been celibate for more than a year. My period is not going to ruin all my sexcapades. I'm going to have the most sex ever. This is going to be great. Love you guys. Have a great day.
1: Well, God willing, well, one, that's awesome, and two, God willing, you have a period next month, too.
3: Yeah, be careful on your sexcapade that close after your period's over.
0: Mm-hmm.
3: You're super vulnerable then.
0: You might make a baby palooza on your sexcapade.
3: Yeah. We'll be doing that now.
4: I mean, unless you want to do that.
1: Yeah, why wouldn't you?
0: That's quite a start, though.
4: Yeah.
0: That's pretty good.
1: Yeah, that's a serious plan for the upcoming week.
4: Sexcation.
0: How carefully do you try to plan things around when you think it will arrive?
2: Not carefully at all. I guess when I'm packing, I plan for that. I'll be like, I'm going to be on my period by whatever day of vacation.
0: But it wouldn't be like if Maitland, if your friends were like, hey, what weekend works for you? You wouldn't be like, this one versus this one.
2: No.
0: Because it's just part of life and it's always there.
2: Yeah.
3: Yeah.
0: That's what I figured.
3: There were so many live shows where I was on day one this past season, and I would go to Maitland and be like, day one, live show, awesome, 15-hour day, perfect. I feel like I'm going to pass out, vomit, and maybe S myself all at the same time.
0: Mm.
3: And people are like, hey, I really love that one story you told about blah, blah, blah. And I'm just sitting there like, is my diva cup about to pop out? Cool. Nice to meet you, too.
0: I think I heard that one time when we were in the green room, and I went, okay.
3: Yeah. Yeah.
0: I like that we're this comfortable. I'm not because I'm not bothered by you saying that in front of me at all.
3: Well, it's even funnier being what you really have to think of when you're on your period and you use a diva cup is what's the bathroom situation? Because if it's not a single stall with a sink, you can't do anything.
0: Yes.
3: Or you think you can, and then a sink is broken, and then you're like, what the hell? So anyway, that's fine.
0: Believe that. The time that I heard it, I thought, maybe I shouldn't be so fussy. I'm just hungry.
3: Yeah.
1: Yeah.
0: So,
4: yeah. When's our food getting here? Morning, I'm Steve. And we had a flurry of texts between us yesterday. Texts and emails. And something, it's coming true. A dream that we had. A dream for a dunk tank.
0: Dream for a dunk tank.
4: We're going to have a dunk tank here on Thursday because we're doing, locally, we're going to be on the air all day until 6 p.m. because we're doing a radiothon again. For the third year, we're doing it for a local charity here called Kids Food Basket. They provide meals for kids who have food insecurity at home. Great organization to work with.
0: Mm-hmm.
4: And we decided, so this year we're like, well, we need more, like, there needs to be some interactive aspect to this.
0: Mm-hmm.
4: So if you drive by the station at some point on Thursday and you want to make a donation, you can just stop by. You can buy a couple of softballs, throw them at a target, and try to get Tommy into a dunk tank.
0: Mm-hmm.
4: And, it's going to be set up out in the parking lot, and we are very excited about it. And a friend of ours, Danielle, who works in sales, she's like, oh, I got a dunk tank guy.
0: She's like a dynamo.
4: What?
0: Yeah.
4: You got a dunk tank guy?
3: I love her.
1: Yeah.
4: And
1: As one does.
4: Of course, yeah. So now we have a dunk tank guy.
0: I still think there needs to be a bounty where you can, for a donation of a certain level, you can send one of us of your choosing, whomever you want, down to the booth for a half hour or something.
4: Okay.
0: Because otherwise, Tommy's in there for 8 hours. That's a long time.
4: Well, I was just talking to him about it before the show started, and Danielle also has a water guy. somebody who works for, like, the fire department, mm-hmm. I think, that said, yeah, we'll be able to come by and fill that thing for you, no problem.
0: Amazing. Yeah.
4: And,
1: Now, is it clean water, or is it like when I see them filling up fire trucks in the river?
3: Yeah.
4: I don't know.
3: Isn't the water they put fire out with, like, a little different, too? Like, is it? Oh, this is stupid. I'm going to stop.
0: Tell me how the water's different.
3: No, I thought they put something in the water to...
0: Like anti-fire?
1: Like some sort of chemical.
3: Yeah, anti-fire supplement.
0: Yeah.
3: To beef
4: up
3: the water.
1: Yeah. It's called water molecule doubler.
3: Why did I think it was there's something in there, so it would be like, I don't know.
2: I don't know. Blankets the fire better. I feel like I've heard that.
5: Didn't we talk about this before?
3: I don't know.
5: Wasn't somebody afraid that swimming pools were...
2: Listen.
1: Were flammable, yeah, from the chlorine. It's possible they put, like, some sort of electrolytes in there to hydrate the water better.
3: Yes, that's exactly what I don't know.
5: It's Gatorade.
1: Yeah, I mean, I have no idea.
5: Yep, Tommy's going to be sitting in a dunk tank of Gatorade.
0: Honestly, dream come true for that guy.
5: Yeah.
1: I mean, yeah.
5: But I think it would be even funnier if the dunk tank showed up, but the water didn't, and then Tommy just had to sit there.
0: And fall and his knees break every time.
5: A little bench.
6: I think we're going to need to raise that bounty a little more.
0: How long into it can we add the Jell-O mix?
5: Oh.
1: I mean, I would say, you know, sure, we got to wait a little while.
0: The dunk tank people hope to get it back. Filled with Jell-O.
5: Thicket. Remember?
0: Thicket or thicket.
5: Yeah, we did that.
0: Oh, cricket or thicket.
5: That cricket was or thicket.
0: Yeah. You can eat these dried crickets or drink a beer filled with thicket.
1: Yeah.
3: Dried crickets all day.
0: That seemed to be the going choice.
5: Yeah.
0: Yeah.
5: Oh, man.
1: Thicket beer was pretty gross.
5: Thicket beer was disgusting.
0: For those who don't know, thicket is for people that have digestive issues where they can't swallow. I don't understand how it helps, but that was what somebody told us.
1: Yeah.
0: And it turns a liquid into, liquid.
5: Yeah, it's,
0: you know,
5: it's
0: like Steve's breakfast yesterday.
5: Right. Yes. Yeah.
0: Fire departments do not add anything standard to standard water for most everyday fires. However, in specific scenarios, they do mix chemical concentrates into the water stream to improve its suppression power.
3: There it is.
0: Typically in like...
5: Is it Gatorade? Right?
1: Wildfires. Yeah, like where it's red.
0: So you weren't...
3: Yeah.
0: It wasn't as crazy as you momentarily thought it was.
3: So it's not like green Gatorade or whatever?
0: No.
5: Imagine if we could get one of those...
1: putting liquid IV in it.
3: Yeah.
5: Can we get one of those firefighting planes to fly over and fill the dump tank?
3: Oh, my God.
1: Yeah, what kind of permits do you think we need to pull for that? Like, to have a flyover that drops water?
0: Somebody's coming out of the Panera Bread with their nice bagel and soup.
1: Yeah.
0: They're just soaked.
1: There will be retardant involved that day, but it won't be from the sky.
0: No, it'll be getting dipped in the dunk tank.
1: Yeah. So that's Thursday.
5: Yeah, big day Thursday. So if you're in the area and you want to dunk Tommy and make a donation to a great charity, step by.
1: Very much so. Good morning. I'm Hot Wings with a hot take.
0: Oh, hot, hot, hot, hot. Hot, hot, hot, hot, hot, hot.
1: Man, nothing messes up an internal time clock more than eating at the absolute wrong time of the day.
3: What'd you do?
5: What happened?
1: Well, this has been happening a lot lately because the kids are off of school, so they seem like they eat breakfast at about 11. And Grayson has a job now. My oldest son, he's nearly 17, and he got a job this summer. And so he has to work at 3 or 4 a lot. Like the last week, he worked like 6 days in a row. Mm-hmm. And I want to make sure he gets fed before he goes to work. But I also don't want to make two meals. Mm. So we've been eating at like 3,
0: mm-hmm.
1: dinner, which is like later than late lunch, but earlier than early dinner.
3: Mm-hmm.
1: And it messes my day up so bad because I'll think normally we eat at, you know, 5, 6, 6:30, something like that. So it'll get to a certain period of time and it'll be like 6 and I think it's about 8. And I'm like, isn't that about time for you guys to go home? I go, oh my God, I still got to entertain you for 2 more hours. Or, oh no, now I'm hungry, but it's 9.
0: Mm-hmm.
1: You know, like it is, I hate it. This is a mess. Kids having responsibilities and stuff is really goofing me up. I don't like it.
0: Do what my mom did. There's stuff for sandwiches.
1: Yeah,
0: bye.
1: I could do that.
0: Leftovers and sandwiches. That's what those are for.
1: Yeah.
0: That's what they said.
2: Or just do like a grazing table. Like you see at parties with big charcuterie boards that take up an entire table. Just do that.
0: Every afternoon?
1: Yeah.
2: Every afternoon.
0: Sounds amazing.
1: Well, the thing is, if I didn't do anything, Grayson would just subsist on peanut butter pretzels. Like he could do that. but I would rather he didn't just do that. Probably not good. So.
0: Probably a good choice.
1: Yeah.
0: We're going to try something called the lightning round in a moment. You get your turn. You get one question, and you have to answer it immediately.
1: Okay.
0: You know, like lightning.
1: Okay.
0: That's especially important for you.
1: I know. It's not easy for me.
0: You want to try one?
1: Sure.
0: What's the worst thing to smell in someone's house?
1: Oh, poop.
0: Oh, pretty straightforward.
3: Yeah, cat box.
0: Yeah. Oof. All right. More next. It is the Free Beer and Hot Wings Show.
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3: Time for a lightning round of quick questions, quick answers, and then laborious debates about whether or not that person is right. That last part's not necessarily part of it. It just seems like something we would fall into.
4: Mm.
3: Right?
5: Absolutely. Yeah.
3: And it doesn't seem out of the question. 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All right. Kelly.
4: Yes.
3: What's the worst thing about being an adult?
4: Having to work every single day and pay bills.
3: Is that right?
4: Yeah. I mean, definitely.
6: Pretty much, yeah.
3: Like I always hear people say, the worst part about being an adult is that it's every day.
4: Mm-hmm.
3: You don't get that day off.
4: Yeah, like your snack pantry is not just full of snacks because it magically happened one day after you came home from school or when you woke up.
3: Yeah.
4: You had to buy those snacks.
3: Mm-hmm. Yeah. And to buy them, you had to get a job and...
6: Yeah. Having the person, being the person who has to do all the things to keep everyone alive. Yeah.
7: It is fun trying to explain that to a kid that, like, you know, the food doesn't just show up here.
3: No, like, yeah, it does for me.
4: Yeah.
3: Right? It does for me.
7: We have to pay, you have to pay money for food? Yeah, I know. I know. It's unfair, right?
3: Yeah. I remember thinking that as a kid. Like, why can't food just be free and then dad could stay home from work?
7: Yeah.
4: Mm-hmm.
7: Oh.
3: I guess I was a little communist at the time.
4: You want to know
3: where they also work?
6: A lot of kids are, yeah.
4: The second worst thing is you can't be on a playground without looking like a creep.
3: It's pretty bad.
4: Or an idiot.
7: That's the second.
4: Yeah. Because sometimes it's like, let me see if I can do monkey bars again. And then you just look stupid because you're just a string bean hanging from a monkey bar that you can't even get past three or four on because suddenly your hands are like not the same.
3: They're not strong anymore.
4: No.
3: Why does my skin hurt?
6: No. Yeah. You don't have calluses anymore, so it really hurts.
3: Steve.
7: Yes.
3: What's the food you will not share?
7: The food I will not share.
4: Lightning.
7: Ice cream. I don't want to share ice cream. No. Ice cream's for me.
3: I don't either. Maitland.
8: Yes.
3: What's the weirdest thing you believed as a kid?
7: Lightning.
8: Oh, that the thunderstorms were angels bowling.
3: Yeah. At our house, it was God bowling.
8: Yeah.
3: Yeah, I'm like, well, he bowls all summer long.
8: Every time God. I just pictured angels at the Jackson 10, just ripping down pins.
3: Hot Wings.
7: Yeah.
3: No, Tommy.
5: Tommy.
3: What's the worst invention ever made?
5: Oh, the toilet snorkel.
3: What?
4: Toilet snorkel?
7: Oh, yeah. We talked about that.
5: Yeah, like you stick it in the toilet if you need to breathe. I mean, if there's drowning or something.
3: If there's drowning, you stick your toilet snorkel in the toilet
5: to breathe.
3: It's like a
5: source of oxygen, isn't it?
3: I think you're talking about the toilet snorkel that you would use if there was a fire to avoid the smoke inhalation. You would put it in there into the air gap.
7: Toilet snorkel is a patented 1981 emergency survival invention featuring a flexible tube and air filter designed to let trapped building fire victims breathe air from plumbing vent stacks.
5: Yeah.
3: So it's not really great for if you're drowning.
5: No.
3: Hey, you're drowning. Here's a toilet snorkel.
6: It wouldn't work.
3: Great. Can you throw me a toilet?
5: No, it's combining too many things, but yeah, just the general, like, just a clean oxygen source from outside.
3: Hot Wings, what's the most overrated household appliance?
6: the Instant Pot.
3: Is that the one you won't give to Kelly?
6: Mm-hmm.
7: But you've also never used.
4: No, your ex-wife gave me hers.
6: Oh, okay. Yeah, that's maybe. Right. I was going to say, I didn't give you mine.
3: Basically the same.
4: Yeah.
6: I mean, kind of.
4: Yeah, I've used it once since then.
6: Yeah.
4: I thought I was going to use a lot more.
7: You never used it, did you?
6: I don't. No, I know. That's how I know it's overrated. I can still.
3: So anything you don't use is overrated?
6: Yeah.
4: I mean, why instant
3: when you
4: can
3: crock? So ice skates are overrated?
6: Yeah, well, it's no better than just a normal crock pot, which is a lot cheaper.
4: And the Instant Pot it makes me fussy when I start to talk about it. Because it used to work so well, and I swear they changed something in their formula.
3: In the Instant Pot?
4: Yep.
3: Have you had more than one?
4: Yeah, this is my second one.
3: Okay.
4: And I tried to use it, and I was like, no, this is why I think I got rid of my first one. I stopped using it because I was like, this isn't working the same anymore. And I couldn't tell if it was user error, but my Crock-Pot never does that to me.
6: No.
4: So I keep it Crock.
6: And my mom's got a pressure cooker.
3: Mm-hmm.
6: It's probably 60 years old, and it still works fine.
3: Mm-hmm.
6: Like, but an Instant Pot that's 3 years old is broken? Mm-hmm. Like, that's nonsense. Overrated. Again. It's overrated.
7: Never used it.
6: Never used it. Doesn't know how to use it. Yeah.
4: And wouldn't give it to me.
6: Yeah.
4: Which is really funny.
6: If you can live without it, it's overrated.
4: Mm-hmm.
6: It was one of those things that was a huge fad. But people aren't, like, rushing out to go, oh, I'm so excited, guys. I finally got my first Instant Pot. Like, nobody cares anymore. Because everyone realizes there are easier ways to do it that require less cleanup and everything.
4: And then the air fryer took over the world.
3: Air fryers, a much better invention.
4: Yeah. We used to hate on those.
7: Mm-hmm. Well, you had a lot of trouble with understanding how they worked.
4: Shut up, Steve.
3: I don't want to eat fried air.
7: It's so unhealthy to put that much oil in something. Yeah, there's no oil. Yeah. It's air.
4: It's so weird to me.
7: I know,
4: it's
7: kind of funny. That oil.
3: Kelly, this next question was already going to be your question before Steve brought this up. What's something you pretend to understand?
4: Most things day to day, if I'm being honest. Insurance, air fryers, microwaves. Don't even get me started on microwaves. I yelled at microwaves one time on the show because I couldn't believe that we had to learn how to microwave something because I've been doing it wrong my whole life. I also don't understand refrigerators.
3: So to recap, by the way, the day you were mad at microwaves was because someone said that you should put your product or whatever you're warming off center on the little turny wheel.
4: Yeah.
3: So that it gets heated evenly. You did not like that.
4: No.
3: But it is.
4: It does work better. I do it now.
3: It does. Steve, what's the weirdest Wikipedia page?
7: The weirdest?
3: Mm-hmm. Let me step in for Steve. That's a stupid question.
7: Yeah.
6: How would anyone know what the weirdest Wikipedia page is?
3: I don't know. You know how an Instapot works without using it.
6: Yeah, but like that's... I have a kitchen,
3: though. You have a full opinion.
6: And I have appliances. Steve hasn't looked at every Wikipedia page.
3: Steve, what's the weirdest one you've seen?
7: I don't know. Like the history of dirt, I'm sure there's a page about.
6: I bet it's fascinating, though.
4: There's one that's called Buffalo, Buffalo, Buffalo, Buffalo, Buffalo, Buffalo, Buffalo, Buffalo. And it's a grammatically valid and complete 8-word sentence in English utilizing homonyms of the city named Buffalo, the animal, the verb, and the verb to bully.
3: Wow.
6: Whoa.
4: There's also one, toast sandwich, death by falling coconut, lawsuits filed against God is another one. Those are pretty cool.
3: Hey, that's pretty good. Do the Buffalo one again? Can you do it so that we know what each one is?
4: No.
3: I don't think I could
4: either. Every other one is capitalized. So it's like Buffalo, Buffalo, Buffalo, Buffalo, Buffalo, Buffalo, Buffalo, Buffalo.
3: It's very difficult. All right, Steve, here's a different question. What's the coolest name for a baby if you could have another one?
7: TJ.
5: Yeah.
3: Wrong. TJ. There's
4: too
3: never
4: easy.
3: Been a baby called TJ.
7: Oh.
8: I know a baby called JJ.
3: Really?
8: Yeah.
3: Are their parents?
6: But is that the baby's actual name, or is it an abbreviation of like Jonathan James?
8: Yeah.
6: Okay.
8: He's a junior.
7: But JJ smokes,
8: right?
7: But
8: we've only ever called him JJ.
3: Smokes cigarettes? Is that what you mean? Not like he's cool. Yeah. That kid's going to vape.
8: Oh, for sure.
7: Yeah, he came out vaping. Yeah.
4: Would it just be TJ, or would it stand for something?
7: No, just TJ.
4: Okay.
3: Maitland. What is the most annoying phrase people say?
8: Oh, supposedly. Or on Facebook, people will say, they'll use in lieu of wrong. Because in lieu of means like instead of. Like in lieu of flowers, make a donation.
3: Mm-hmm.
8: But they use it as like in honor of or because of. Like they'll be like, in lieu of today's weather, we will be closed. I'm like, you're stupid.
3: You're right.
6: Yeah, you're right.
3: Absolutely right. Hotwings, what's a name that instantly makes you picture a certain type of person?
8: There's so many.
7: This is easy.
6: Scorpion?
3: That's not a name. Steve, you said it's easy.
7: Crystal.
3: What is Crystal to you?
7: She's a white trash stripper.
3: That was easy for you.
7: Yeah.
3: Do you have any others?
7: Probably. Well, TJ is cool, obviously.
3: Yes, obviously.
7: Crystal stands out.
3: Crystal stands out.
7: Yeah, it's pretty strong.
6: Sharon.
8: Rhonda.
4: Yeah, Candy is the stripper name for me. Candy. Like, she's Candace in her later years in life when she's not stripping.
3: When she doesn't want to, when she wants to be taken a little more seriously.
4: Yeah, but
3: Chaz.
8: Chaz Razz.
3: Kelly, what's a job you'd secretly be great at?
4: A job I would secretly, organizing, like people's houses, things and such.
3: See, what's the strangest thing you've seen someone do in public?
8: Lightning.
7: I don't know.
3: Lightning.
8: What was the question again?
3: What's the strangest... You got distracted by lightning?
8: I did.
3: What's the strangest thing you've seen someone do in public?
8: Oh, pluck out all of their eyelashes on the bus.
3: Wow.
4: Ew.
7: What?
3: Mm-hmm. Somebody was having a day.
8: Must have been.
6: I guess so.
4: I watched that man run butt naked up that really big hill that's not so far from here. He was butt naked. I texted y'all. I was like, there's a man running butt naked up Fulton Street right now. And then there was a cop struggling to follow him. I was like, oh,
3: that's a bummer, right? Mm-hmm. As you're running, if you're that officer, you're like, I can't catch the naked guy running uphill. I'm going to be on a video on TV.
4: He was so built, that naked man, not the cop.
6: The brain broken nude people are always good athletes.
4: Yeah. I was like, dang, he is running.
3: Do they only do cardio? They never get tired.
6: Yeah. No.
3: They're like, just keep on going.
4: Honestly, he was kind of, it was a little leisurely looking for him. He was just flopping around everywhere, though.
3: Do you think... Is it possible that that person was just like, hey, I've been working really hard to get fit, and I want some people to know it.
4: Yeah, so I want to be fully naked.
3: Yeah. I know I can outrun that cop.
4: Definitely, that's what it looked like for
3: sure. And I know people will talk about the mystery ripped man. I like that idea. Let's see. Hotwings, what's the worst gift you ever received?
6: Oh, it was this, like, plate that looked handmade by somebody. You know what I'm talking about, but I'm not sure how to describe it. It was a like a little serving plate that was red glass that had like a flower embedded in it for a wedding gift. And
3: wasn't it from our old roommate?
6: Yeah.
3: And you weren't sure if it was a real gift or a
6: gay gift.
3: Yeah.
6: Yeah. So I decided that was going to be a gift that would be re-gifted to everyone. And I would tell people like, okay, this was a gift and it's terrible. And now I'm gifting it to you for your wedding. You have to give it to somebody else down the road.
7: So you never had the courage to ask if it was a gag gift or not?
6: No.
7: Yeah. I understand that. I wouldn't have asked either.
6: It was not. It was an ugly little thing.
3: Steve, what's a small thing that makes you irrationally happy? It was ugly.
7: Irrationally happy? Anytime when I'm collecting the garbage every week, when I know that there's not one piece of garbage left in our house, like every trash can is empty.
3: They're all empty?
7: They're all empty. The recycling is all empty and everything fits in the garbage bins. I'm like, yeah, did it again.
3: I get that if all the cars are filled with gas.
7: Okay.
3: That's very,
7: I understand that.
3: Boy, it's going to be at least 4 days till I'm back at that gas station.
6: Yeah.
3: In your face, gas station. Maitland. What's something you waited for that was not worth it?
8: I waited for a ring for 9 years and moved back to my hometown, and that turned out not to be worth it.
3: Okay, that's
6: a strong one.
3: Good example.
8: But it made me want to come back here.
3: It did.
8: Bad enough to where I was like, I'm going.
7: It was so bad that you were like, well, this can't get any worse.
3: You're not waiting for us to give you a ring now, are you? You didn't just pass that on to us?
8: No.
3: Okay. It's probably just going to be money still.
8: I can buy my own rings.
3: Good. Get it. Get it, Taylor. Hot Wings, what's a movie you could watch 100 times?
6: Back to the Future.
5: Yup.
6: I probably have watched it that many times.
3: Kelly, what's a TV show you love that would surprise people?
4: Desperate Housewives.
3: I watched every episode.
4: I loved that show so much. I also really liked that show, Revenge. Did anybody watch Revenge with that really pretty blonde woman?
6: Mm-mm. I vaguely remember, like, the title card of that.
4: But she's, trying to revenge everyone for her father's death. And then, surprise, at the end of, like, season 2 or something, her dad's alive.
3: Whoa.
4: I know. Spoiler, but that show's like 10 years old. I love that. I also love Degrassi. You guys remember Degrassi where Drake was the kid in the wheelchair who got shot
6: at
4: Jimmy?
6: That one's not surprising at all.
4: Really?
6: No.
4: Okay, because it's stupid. And Arthur. Loved Arthur.
6: Also not surprising.
4: Yeah, I think I could still watch it. And today I watch Bluey. I watch it in Spanish so I can learn Spanish.
3: When on Desperate Housewives, when Lynette and Tom split, I was genuinely sad.
4: But then I was like, she's gay, right? I thought for whatever reason, I was like, she's definitely gay.
3: Kind of fits.
4: Yeah, and he was so hot.
6: See, none of those for you surprise me, though. Like, if you said I love graveyard cars on Velocity or whatever, like, that would surprise me. Go, Cummings, really? Like, you're really into Plymouth?
9: You see the big block they put in that thing?
6: Like, that would surprise me.
4: Well, as a kid, I was super into Welcome Back, Kotter, and I think when I said that the first time, and
6: I was
4: you guys
6: shocked.
4: Were like, what?
6: Yeah, that one was surprising.
4: Because
6: that show was, like, old when we were kids.
9: They put Welcome Back, Kotter on DVD?
4: Yeah, I got it for Christmas one time. It's two seasons.
3: Mm. Somebody probably recorded it. Like, they recorded it onto DVD.
9: Right? Wait, is that a gift that you wanted? Because, I mean, you typically get things that you don't really want.
4: Yeah, my family grew out of that stage, thankfully, of getting me things they thought I wanted versus the things I asked for. That's
9: or,
4: nice. Yeah.
9: Or did they, you had no desire to get that, then you got it, and then you just convinced yourself that you wanted it?
4: No, I loved it. My dad would wake me up and be like, hey, Welcome Back, Cotter's on, let's go watch it. It was like a funny little thing.
3: Hummings, what's a TV show you like that it would surprise us?
6: Well, now it won't surprise anybody because you know about it, but Smallville. I loved Smallville. And I was way too old and not the target audience for Smallville.
3: That's probably, definitely true.
6: Uh-huh.
3: Yeah. Steve, you got one?
9: Probably. I loved Cake Boss for a while.
3: That was surprising.
9: Yeah, it was really, I don't know why I was so into that show.
3: Mate, do you have one?
8: I feel like I have just bad taste in TV shows that we've been over so much that nothing's surprising. If I'm like, oh, I like this one, you guys would be like, really? I guess Mad Men. Like, that's surprising because it shows I have good taste sometimes.
9: Right? So it's surprising, but for the wrong reasons.
8: Yeah, exactly.
3: Dumber Than the Show Trivia Revisited. 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

0: time to play Dumber Than the Show Trivia. Let's meet today's contestant. This is Ben in New Hampshire listening on the Planet 100.1. Hi, Ben. How are you?
1: I'm doing well. How are you guys this morning?
0: Very good. You're a home inspector?
1: That's correct.
0: What's the most egregious thing you've ever seen when you were looking at a home that you had to tell someone they shouldn't buy it?
1: Oh, man. That's a tough one. I would have to say animal feces and infestations is probably the most egregious one.
0: And did the people still buy it then?
1: No, they did not.
0: Okay, that's good. Because some people are like, yeah, who cares? You're merely a formality. Give me that house. All right, Ben.
1: You're not wrong.
0: You have a choice to make. Hot Wings is asking the questions today, so you can't play him. You could play me for 900, Steve for 200, Kelly for 100, or Maitland for 400.
1: Oh, we got to stop you from getting to that 1,000. So let's go.
0: Okay. Are you good at trivia?
1: It depends on the questions.
0: Okay. I don't want you to stop me, so will you try not to?
1: No, can't promise that.
0: Sorry, fair enough. Bud. You and I will each have the same 5 questions from Hot Wings. Whichever of us gets the most right wins. In case of a tie, low time wins. We can each pass on questions the first time around, and Hot Wings will come back to them. Get a maximum of 90 seconds, and after I'm done with this spiel, I'll go in the hallway, and I will not hear your turn. Ben, good luck. All right,
1: Thank you. Free beer.
0: Get out. Please.
1: Beat it.
2: All right. Maitland assumes the helm of the mothership. Free beer is now in the hallway. Steve is the official timekeeper of today's contest. Brought to you by Bulova. Maitland, are you ready over there?
3: Ready.
2: Steve, you ready?
4: Ready.
2: Great. Ben, are you ready?
1: I am ready.
2: Okay, your time on Dumber Than the Show Trivia begins in 3, 2, 1. What is the first ingredient in the candy Skittles?
1: Sugar.
2: What is the actual breed name of a wiener dog?
1: Dachshund.
2: What is the name of the fairy in Peter Pan?
1: Tinkerbell.
2: The Volga River is the longest river on what continent?
1: Asia.
2: What instrument was Bill Clinton famous for playing?
1: The violin.
2: Time. How do you think you did, Ben?
1: I think pretty good. Maybe 4 out of 5.
2: Okay. Seemed pretty quick. We're going to put you on hold. Bring Free Beer back in here. Ask the questions, and we'll be back with you in a minute. Waving Free Beer back in. Free Beer, welcome back into the room.
0: Thank you.
2: How's your time in the hallway?
0: Fantastic.
2: Excellent. I'm glad to hear that. Asked Ben the questions. He answered them. He's on hold now. Are you ready to have the questions asked to you?
0: I am.
2: Fantastic. Free Beer, your time on Dumber Than the Show Trivia begins in 3, 2, 1. What is the first ingredient in the candy Skittles?
0: Pass.
2: What is the actual breed name of a wiener dog?
0: Dachshund.
2: What is the name of the fairy in Peter Pan?
0: Tinkerbell.
2: The Volga River is the longest river on what continent?
0: Europe.
2: What instrument was President Bill Clinton famous for playing?
0: Saxophone.
2: What is the first ingredient in the candy Skittles?
0: Fruit.
2: Time.
0: It's not fruit.
2: That's an all-timer. Let's bring Ben back in to score this game.
1: Oh, man. As soon as he said saxophone.
2: Okay. What is the first ingredient in the candy Skittles? Free Beer passed and came back and said fruit.
4: Not a specific one.
2: Now, I don't expect everybody to know every ingredient in any candy, but I think the default will never be fruit, but will be what Ben said, sugar.
0: That makes a lot of sense.
4: Would you accept ingredients?

0: Know your fairies too. Tinkerbell. Ben takes a 3-2 lead. What instrument was President Bill Clinton famous for playing? Ben said violin. Sounds like he has a regret now. Freebeer said saxophone. Yeah. The answer is, of course, saxophone. We are now tied at 3.
1: Oh, man.
0: It comes down to this. The Volga River is the longest river on what continent? You both successfully said a continent, which isn't always the case. But you have different continents. Ben said Asia. Freebeer said Europe. The answer is that the Volga River is the longest river in Europe. Freebeer edges out a 4-3 win. We'll celebrate by eating all the fruit we want. So much fruit.
1: I'm going to hang out with the fairies.
2: Okay. We'll always have fairies and wieners, Ben. We'll always have that. Thank you, bud. Enjoy
1: Thanks,
2: the day.
1: Guys. That was fun. Thanks.
2: Thank you. We'll play again today in 2 hours. I suspect it'll be Hot Wings on the hot seat with his $2,200 jackpot, but maybe somebody will choose Kelly or Maitland for 100 or 400.
3: Could be.
2: I don't know. We've been surprised before, right?
3: We have.
2: Or somebody's like, oh, they've won too many in a row. They can't win. And then what always happens after the other person plays, not always, but many times, the person with the big jackpot says, I would have lost today.
3: Mm-hmm.
2: Bummer for you. Free Beer and Hot Wings report on the way. People need advice next hour. Now, if we had you listen for the notifications and such on our phone, it would be dull and you wouldn't hear any because there's no spam calls, no spam texts. And we love the silence. Hot Wings phone, my phone, a lot of the phones on this show. 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
1: It doesn't take a genius to say, well, visually, we use things like blue and black. It's why ink pens are often blue and black. They're easier to see. 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It's hard to see.
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4: Coca-Cola.
1: I never said anything about logos. 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I know what you're doing over there. 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You bastard with your nuts shirt on.
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1: red.
2: Red.
1: It's incredibly difficult for me to see.
3: Hour number two on this Tuesday, the Free Beer and Hot Wings Show. 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
2: Yeah.
3: 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Your money, your move. Imagine this. Now, the three people in here with kids, none of us had the baby. None of us dealt with, not directly, postpartum and all that other stuff.
1: No,
3: but
1: no.
3: We could see how difficult it is to be a mother who just went through something major and then also be the one who primarily takes care of the child. So imagine this woman's feelings as she tells you what she experienced when she opened her box of Huggies from Target.
5: Who does this? I just bought this box of Huggies from Target yesterday, and I don't know if this is a Huggies problem or a Target problem, but, like, there's no diapers in this. This is a blanket and plastic and a shirt. I'm 4 weeks postpartum, and now I have to lug my four-week-old and my 24-month-old to Target. My husband's about to go to his night shift, which I'm already anxious about. My postpartum anxiety could not handle this.
3: I can't imagine how frustrated you'd be.
1: Yeah. No, of course not. I mean, it's clearly not a Huggies problem.
3: No.
1: I mean, it's clearly somebody got them and stuffed them and took them back and got cash. But
3: yeah. I mean, what a dick move.
1: Mm-hmm. That yeah. Is. I mean, not surprising, though. Mm-mm. Stuff is expensive, especially baby stuff.
3: Mm-hmm.
1: And also, once your child is two, you can just say two. You don't have to say 24 months anymore.
2: Yeah, that's also
1: past 2 years. We're not dealing in months anymore.
3: I think she said 4 months.
1: She said 4-month-old and 24-month-old.
6: Yeah.
3: Oh,
1: that
3: I didn't
1: she had
3: catch
1: to put
3: that,
1: in the car. Yeah.
3: Okay.
1: I'm like, that's a 2-year-old.
3: That's a 2-year-old. Yeah.
1: Yeah. I mean, no matter how you do math, that's two.
3: Yeah. If you say 24 months for your 2-year-old, that means you're in too many mommy groups.
1: Yeah.
3: You know what I mean? It seems like way to go, mama.
7: Yeah. Guys, I got to leave early today. I got to pick up my 83-month-old from a play date.
1: Yeah.
6: Yeah, I got to get home. It's my 348-month-old's nap time.
3: Okay. Is it you?
6: That's me.
3: Yeah. Oh, I referred to, I asked the twins if they wanted to have a play date. And they're 11. I might as well have said, hey, do you guys want to put on a dress? Because they were like, oh, God. Wait, play date? What are we, babies? Apoplectic about the whole thing.
1: Yeah.
3: Guys, I won't do it again.
1: Yeah. Yeah, now it has to be like a hangout or something.
3: Hey, you want to hang out with this kid?
1: Yeah,
3: as long as it's not a play date. It's the same thing.
1: Mm-hmm.
3: All right. This guy, this Brit, feels like the word fart is said with a different tone in the United States, and he demonstrates it. And I guess that's probably true. See what you think.
8: It's just, it's so good when you guys say it. Oh, my God. Dude, did someone just fart? Fuck, it's good. There's like no subtle way to say it. Oh my God, he farted. we say it's just so chill. Oh my God, someone farted. Did someone just fart? Hey, this guy just came up here and farted in here.
3: I like his American accent.
8: I love it. It's good.
3: He's got to be high, right? Laughing that hard about the word fart alone.
1: Yeah, I think so.
3: Yeah.
1: Fart. Yeah, almost certainly.
7: when he says it, it's like a whole facial expression, too.
1: Yeah.
7: Fart.
1: Yeah, he really has to force it out. That does make sense, though, that it'd be a little more aggressive here.
7: Yeah. Mm-hmm.
1: In general, probably true about everything.
4: Mm-hmm. Well, we speak clearer.
1: And they're a repressed nation.
4: You know.
1: Filled with guilt. All right. Raw dog. Historically, it meant no condom, right? That's if somebody was raw dogging something, that was always the slang context.
4: Right.
1: Was there any other context that, like, say, 10 years ago, that would have been used for?
4: Not that I'm aware of.
1: Me neither.
4: I had never heard it used until the sexual term.
1: Mm-hmm. And then shrinking sort of made fun of that when Harrison Ford, you know, a grandpa aged, was using it wrong all the time. He thought it meant like approaching someone.
2: Me?
1: Approaching someone about something when you didn't say, hey, can we have a talk?
4: Yeah.
1: You raw dogged me in the park.
7: You raw dogged me in the coffee shop.
4: Yeah.
1: Well, this time it happened on the morning news about sunscreen.
9: Sunscreen, yes.
10: There's your friendly reminder.
9: Yes, absolutely. Mm-hmm. Yeah, don't forget that.
10: No raw dog in the sun.
9: I'm sorry, what?
2: Ma'am?
9: You don't, going without sunscreen. Raw dog the sun because you don't have any... Right, that's good. That's good. Oh, I got a wrap.
10: Go ahead, Tara.
1: They really sold her out.
4: They really did.
1: Because you could have just said, yeah, you're going to need sunscreen today. It's going to the sun, the direct UV rays are going to be hot.
2: You could have leaned in and been like, you don't want those UVB rays to impregnate you.
1: No, yeah,
2: no,
1: exactly.
2: You don't want them to penetrate the skin.
1: Because the younger woman who said it, I don't think she realized. I think she was like Harrison Ford. She didn't know what she was saying.
2: Yeah.
1: So when they went, raw dog it, she had that look like, What did I do?
4: I don't know. Right. I think she knew what she was doing, but I think she was looking at it as like using it as a substitute for the word protection.
1: Yeah, absolutely.
4: I wore no protection. Yeah. I was raw dog in the sun.
6: Because that's even now, too, people will say like, oh, you're just raw dog in life when you meet somebody who's like fully unmedicated and doesn't drink. You're like, you just raw dog life. My God.
1: Yeah, it's kind of become just slang for much more things.
7: Yeah. Like raw dog in flights.
1: Oh, yeah, that's a thing.
4: Mm-hmm.
1: When you don't have anything to entertain yourself?
7: Yeah, nothing.
1: That's a crazy person. Not really. Last night, Fenway Park, the Zac Brown Band, doing a concert. And you'll hear him. He says it's the biggest giveaway ever. And it might be.
11: I'm buying every single person here a cruise for two people on the boat. This is the biggest giveaway in history, ladies and gentlemen. It's here tonight at Fenway Park.
12: You get a cruise, and you get a cruise. Zac Brown Band celebrated its 15th straight sold-out concert at Fenway last night with that huge surprise for every single person in the audience. Brown announcing that the entire crowd was getting a free vacation on the Margaritaville at Sea Cruise Line.
13: Did you see the shock on their faces? That's amazing. What? WBC's Courtney Cole joins us live in studio now. And Courtney,
1: wild. If there's 37,000.
4: Yeah. Yeah.
1: That's double that, you know.
4: Bummer if you were at the 14th sold out show.
1: Yeah. Like, I paid $90 for a Zac Brown t-shirt.
4: And those guys get to go on a cruise.
13: Studio now, and Courtney, you spoke with some of the folks who were there last night.
14: Well, David and Lisa, at this point, we all wished we were there last night. Zac Brown Band gave fans more than just a show on Sunday night. More than 37,000 audience members received complimentary trips on a cruise line over the next year. Now, according to a press release, its giveaway is valued.
2: The people that she said she talked to. What's that?
4: Yeah. Somebody ran the wrong B-roll. Yeah.
2: Bring up Tammy. I'm trying to hear what Tammy thinks about a free cruise.
14: Its giveaway is valued at almost $40 million and comes personally from Brown as a thank you to fans.
1: No, it doesn't come personally from Brown.
2: No.
1: It's a partnership with Margaritaville, which he has had close links for. Him and Jimmy Buffett were buddies.
4: Yeah.
1: It's a corporate promotion. Sure. It's brilliant. He's not going into the Zac Brown Band Bank, their LLC, you know.
7: Yeah.
4: Not likely.
1: And offering it. It's not like Dumber Than the Show Trivia when it's actually coming from us.
4: Right.
7: Because we can't get sponsors.
1: Where's Margaritaville to sponsor us?
4: Yeah.
1: Come on. Do it.
14: Those we talked to tell us more about that incredible moment last night.
15: So at the beginning of the show, Zac Brown announced that there was going to be this like amazing surprise that was taking place during the concert. And
2: Let me guess, a free cruise.
1: Yeah. Yeah. What are they doing? What are they doing with this story?
7: I don't know. Let's see.
4: This could go anywhere.
15: To his shows before, and it's usually a guest appearance, and I thought it was going to be Snoop Dogg because he is a collab.
3: On Kelsey, people were betting that he was going to take the firstborn male of every house.
4: Oh, wow. Yeah.
15: With him. And I thought for sure that was going to be who was coming out. But never thought when he announced that he was going to be giving away a free cruise to every single person in the audience.
2: What? I want them to talk to the person who didn't want the cruise.
3: Yeah.
2: And be like, I don't want a cruise.
3: No.
2: I want to go on a boat.
3: How am I going to get time off work? This is stupid.
2: Or talk to the person that's like me who immediately is like, all right, what are the stipulations? Do I have to use it within the next 365 days?
3: Right,
2: and
3: yeah.
2: The promo code that you guys give me only open up like 10 rooms on one cruise.
3: Yeah, yes.
2: So it's incredibly difficult for me to book this. Let's do this on the news together.
3: There's like fourth identity. What's a cruise? Like 4,000 people, I think?
2: I don't know.
3: For the most part?
16: Yeah.
3: So there's 74,000 people going on a cruise in the next 2 years? Like, you know, I mean, that's going to take a minute.
16: Mm-hmm.
4: It'll take a lot of time, yeah.
15: That we would be getting that kind of gift.
17: I actually looked over so I was with my girlfriend and my parents, and I was like, is he serious? I didn't believe it. It didn't seem real. Yeah, it was like, it was unbelievable. Like, something so generous, and it's just like, it was just amazing. It was, I'm still speechless.
6: I can tell.
3: Yeah.
6: You haven't said one real full sentence. My God.
3: I mean, I blame the news. What are people going to say?
16: Yeah.
3: Unless you get someone like what Kelly's describing, well, I think this is going to be wildly inconvenient. What about my children?
2: Yeah.
3: I have kids at home, right?
4: It would be a little bit more difficult. Yeah.
3: I don't really want to be on a boat.
4: Excited to be on a boat.
3: They needed a Hot Wings, Maitland. Someone who can find the dark cloud inside every silver lining.
6: 2 years is too long to prepare, but 1 year's not enough.
4: Right. There's a sweet spot. There's a fine window.
3: What is it?
4: Oh, it's 14 and a half months.
3: Okay.
4: That's what I need.
3: We need to be aware of this going forward.
4: But also, yeah, the news did a terrible job. There were 37,000 people there, and they got the two dumbest people to tell us about it.
2: Yeah, I
18: thought it was going to be Snoop Dogg.
4: Like a guy who had too small of a mouth for his round head.
16: Mm-hmm.
4: And who knew that Zac Brown was such a big band in Boston?
3: That is true. That's a lot.
6: Yeah.
3: 57 sellouts in a row at Fenway.
18: That's a lot.
4: Yeah.
3: Insane.
4: Yeah. You tell me Atlanta. Okay. Nashville. Oh, I see that.
3: Yeah.
4: Boston? Who knew?
6: When we stayed at that Margaritaville on the Cape, all I listened to was Zac Brown. The whole time I was like, I need to get a little chicken fried.
3: Right?
16: Cold beer on a Friday night.
3: Yeah. Where's your cruise?
4: Yeah.
6: Yeah.
3: Where's my cruise?
6: Hit me up.
3: People need advice. 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
1: 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Let's start with this one. Ready?
2: Yes.
1: I live in an apartment complex, and for the most part, everyone is cool. Two new people just moved in, and they have two dogs. Cute, fluffy, mid-sized dogs. Since they've moved in, I've noticed their dog hair is all over the hallway in clumps, and it stinks in the hallway like wet dog. I've had hair stuck to my shoe and brought it into my house. I don't want to go to the leasing office, nor do I want to be the face of confrontation about it. Is it okay to type up a note and tape it on the door telling them to clean up their dog hair? What do you think?
2: I think so.
4: Yeah, I think if you do it in a way that says, hey, just noticing since you moved in, there's hair all over the hallway. Is there anything you can do about that? Like, you don't have to be super passive aggressive in the note to start out with, but if it goes weeks after they get the note and it's still a problem, then
1: what are they doing with their dogs in the hallway that they're shedding that much that people, I mean, well, I know dogs shed, like, but that's a lot
2: maybe
1: of dog
2: they're actually
1: hair.
2: Brushing them in the hallway.
1: Maybe. Like, yeah, are you out there combing your dogs, getting all the hair out? It kind of sounds like it.
5: I think you just need to deal with it. You live in an apartment complex, and sometimes you're going to get stuff that you don't like. You know what you do? You go in, there's a little hair on your shoe, take your shoe off. It ain't the end of the world.
1: You don't think even a note, Hot Wings?
5: No. What are they going to do about it? They got stupid, hairy dogs? Like, I don't mean the dogs are stupid. I just mean they're stupid, hairy.
1: Yeah.
5: They're going to, like, every day before they bring them in, after they take them out to go to the bathroom or something, they're going to rebrush them, put them in a bag. Like, what are you going to do? Like, sometimes dogs are hairy and smell. And if it's only in the hallway, it's different if it was, like, permeating in or they were a roommate or something, but they're not. I think sometimes you're going to get somebody loud above you or somebody that you hate their car or what. I mean, it is what it is.
1: Yeah.
6: I think that's a good thing for a front office, too, to tell them, like, hey, there's more dogs on the floor, or I'm starting to realize a little more, like, dander. Is there any way that can be, you know, paid more attention to?
1: Yeah. Can we get that vacuumed a little more often? I think that's a fair request.
6: Yeah.
5: Mm-hmm. Yeah.
1: Yeah, you're probably right. The note might work.
5: That's just going to create an enemy.
1: But yeah, if you, it's a rare person, I think, that's going to see that note and go, oh, I can be more careful. Not rare, but it's, I think it is less than 50% the people who would react positively to that, right?
5: Yeah. Because even if you're doing it, trying to do it gently, it's still, you're creating a confrontation.
1: Mm-hmm.
5: So, yeah, I agree with you guys that if you're going to do anything, I would go to the front office and just go, hey, man, there's a lot more hair up here now because of the dogs. So, get a little more vacuuming happening, huh?
1: I think so. Hey, guys, I dated a guy for about 10 months or so. I'll call him John. We broke up 8 years ago. But around the 4th of July, we got together for the first time in those 8 years because we were at a mutual friend's party. As he had just become a father. This John that I dated for 10 months, 8 years ago, got super drunk and told anyone who would listen the story of how we broke up. And after hearing his version of the story, a lot of people came up to me and told me that I really overreacted. Now, before we go any further, it already seems weird that you broke up 8 years ago. You dated only for 10 months, and the first time he sees you, he gets bombed and tells everyone at the party? That seems like an unstable person.
5: Yeah, the new father?
4: Yeah.
1: Yeah. John's not the new father.
6: Oh, he just happened to be at the same party for
1: yes.
6: Yeah.
1: Oh, they have a shared friend.
5: Yeah. I see.
1: Here's the story that started their breakup. So she wants to know if she's the butthole in this case. John was staying at my place that night. I woke up and it was a Saturday morning, so I went downstairs to make a coffee. I heard him take a shower upstairs, and then he came down dressed and ready to go to work. I thought, oh, he got confused and thinks it's a work day. So I didn't say anything until he was putting his shoes on. Then I was repeatedly saying, like, so what day is it? Until he got a bit mad, looked at his smartwatch, and went, oh, it's Saturday. He got quite mad at me for not saying anything sooner and said, I'm going to pay you back for that prank. First of all, this is my own editorial. Not a prank. You just didn't know what day it was, and she didn't tell you. So the next day that we're apart, John texts and says, we need to talk. I wrote back, question mark, question mark. He writes, I'm sorry, I got another girl pregnant. To which I replied something along the lines of, if this is your attempt of payback as a prank, this has failed. But he doubled down, then tripled down, quadrupled down. He swore to everything he holds dear that, in fact, he did get another girl pregnant and sent me a clearly fake ultrasound photo.
5: Wow. This guy's dumb at pranks.
1: I kept telling him, dude, I don't believe you. This is not going to be funny. It's incredibly weird that you're so hell-bent to convince me that you're horrible. He refused to back down. It went on for more than 24 hours.
4: Oh, my God.
1: After the full day of trying to convince me in vain, I was so weirded out that I said, fine, if you're having a baby with a mystery lady, then we need to break up. And then he yelled, ha-ha! My prank worked! Boom! Pranked!
5: Oh my God. He's a lunatic! God.
1: After the incident, I was pretty weirded out by him.
4: Yeah.
1: We broke up a few days later with him being completely unwilling to acknowledge that he took it too far and framing it as I just needed more convincing and I was more dedicated to my joke than you were.
6: That's just annoying.
2: Oh, yeah.
1: 8 years later, he still clearly heard about it because he was telling everyone and basically doing a poll on who was wrong.
6: Okay, you are dragging this on like you dragged on that prank. And, like, let it die, man.
1: I mean, that's a psycho, right?
5: Yes.
4: And also, screw those friends who are walking up to you saying, oh, you overreacted. It's a joke. That's funny. No, it's not.
1: It's not funny at all.
4: Stupid people.
5: Yeah.
1: How is that, even if she believed it on the first try, how is that funny? I've made you feel terrible and I've put doubt in our relationship, but I was kidding. That's not funny at all.
2: I always get so pissed at pranks, and I do that in heavy air quotes.
1: Yes.
2: That are just somebody lying.
1: Yeah.
2: Like, that's not even a creative joke.
5: No. Right? It's just lying. You're right. It's just mean lies.
2: Yeah, you just lied and then said, just kidding. Bah.
5: Yeah.
2: That's it.
1: I mean, that's basically, hey, bad news, your dad died. And then when she's crying, you go, of laughter about how funny this prank was.
2: Pranked.
1: Your dad's not dead.
5: Yeah, people who are just mean or commit a crime under the guise of prank are so stupid. What, I just spray-painted whore all over your car? It's a prank!
1: It's funny, because you're not that much of a whore.
5: God.
1: What?
5: What a dummy.
1: Text from West Michigan. I'm a 20-year-old guy needing some advice.
5: Okay.
1: My girlfriend of 5 years and I broke up almost 10 months ago now, and I still can't get over it.
5: Yeah.
1: I'm pretty sure there's not a path back, as I was a pretty big butthole towards the end. I'd like to get back in the game, but I'm scared to talk to pretty women. Any help would be appreciated.
2: No, talk to ugly women.
1: That's it.
5: Yeah.
1: It's exactly what I was going to say, Steve.
5: Yeah, yep. Start with the ugly ones. I mean, first of all, worry less about talking to pretty women and more about working on your butthole problem, whatever that was, whatever made you be a real big butthole at the end. Fix that. Then the rest of it'll fall into place.
1: Yeah, that's pretty true. And you're 20.
5: Yeah.
4: Yeah.
5: You got a long way to go, man.
1: This 5-year relationship with your what I assume is your first love. Always going to be your first love, but you're going to realize at some point it probably wasn't meant to be.
5: No, you started dating in 8th grade.
1: What else do you still love that you loved in 8th grade? Right? I mean, think about it.
5: I mean, honestly, a lot of stuff.
4: Yeah. I mean.
5: But none of
6: overalls.
2: Boobs.
6: Love them.
5: Yeah.
6: Boobs.
1: Yeah. No, I take it back.
5: Yeah, that Pontiac Fieros. Yeah.
2: Haven't gotten over that yet.
4: Video My games. Romance.
1: Video games, the NBA. Yeah. No, I,
5: yeah, yeah.
1: I no, see it I now.
5: Mean, yeah, those yeah. Are,
1: I see it now. I've barely progressed.
5: Yeah.
4: But you had time to not be interested in it all as much. And then you cycled back being like, no, that was actually really awesome. And 8th grade me was onto something.
1: Yeah.
4: But
1: But you're not going to want to go back to your eighth grade girlfriend.
4: No.
1: I mean, maybe you will for your whole life. And then someday you'll both be divorced and you'll go, finally, we're single again. Yeah. Get back to smashing your hams together.
5: Yeah. Yeah. I mean, who knows what happens, you know, maybe down the road. But if you're a better person when it happens, you won't screw it up again.
4: Look at us.
5: So good.
4: That was good advice.
5: God dang, I know.
1: That's pretty good.
4: That's really good.
1: Yeah. We're smart. We're smart. 1-800-947-3979. All right, this one's...
6: what if he takes that and he's like, I need to find my girlfriend in eighth grade. And then he's dating eighth grade.
2: Oh, no. That's bad.
5: Wrong takeaway.
4: No.
5: Wrong takeaway.
1: Free Beer and Hot Wings Show tells 20-year-old to date middle schoolers. Negative, Ghost Rider. No such thing. I need some advice. I'm known by one ex who taught all of her friends that I have a micro penis.
6: Oh.
2: Do you?
1: And I do not.
5: Oh, okay.
1: What do I do? Whip it out.
2: Yeah.
5: Yeah.
2: That's, start every conversation with, I don't have a micro penis. Mm-hmm. Hi, I'm Mark.
4: You might have heard I have a micro penis. I just want you to know that's false. And also, yeah, I'd love to go to the baseball game with you.
5: No. Yeah, just say, I don't have a micro penis. She just has a gigantic vagina.
1: Yeah.
6: Yeah.
1: Yeah, it's cavernous.
6: It's gaping.
5: Yeah, like, I mean, it's...
2: Yeah, I mean, I don't have a micro penis. She has a macro vagina. Yeah.
1: Does it really... I mean, are you only going to date her friends and family? Like, it's a big world.
5: Depends on the town.
1: Okay, that's true. That's true. Yeah. In my hometown, word would have spread like wildfire.
5: But usually that's an issue when you're in about sixth grade, where it's like, oh, so-and-so has this, or I heard that over the weekend they were crying.
1: Did you do a lot of talk about other people's small penis? Everybody's penis is small in sixth grade.
5: Are you kidding?
1: The default setting.
5: Rumors about God knows what in like sixth and seventh grade? Are you kidding me? Yeah, that's like peak. Where you know nothing but say things.
1: Do you remember Hot Wings? I still can't believe this person agreed to do the interview. We saw a news story. This is when we were using the studios in Princeton. Saw a news story about a guy who was like a contractor of some sort, a plumber, cable installer, whatever. And he had gone to someone's house. And the woman got him fired from his job and called the police and said that he had his penis hanging out the bottom of his shorts. In a way to try to be disgusting towards her.
5: Yeah.
1: And he testified in court and won because he testified that his junk was not big enough to stick out the bottom of any commercially available shorts.
5: Yeah.
1: That was his argument.
5: It was his argument.
1: It's what won the case. And so we're like, wow, what is it like to have to say that in court? And we called him up and he goes, yeah, I'll talk. And so it was just us saying, well, how small is your penis for like 5 minutes?
5: Yeah.
1: And he's like, well, I'm certainly not going to. We're like, what about these shorts? It was a terrible interview. Why do we do that? Just because we couldn't believe he'd be like, yes, I would love to come on the radio and talk about my small penis.
5: Yeah, it was. I mean, you hear about the guys with gigantic penises, but not too many court cases are won by going, it's impossible for her to have seen my penis because it's so little.
1: Mm-hmm. I mean, kudos for winning your case.
2: Yeah.
5: Yeah.
1: Better than whatever else was going to happen because of that. 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
2: 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There's a very good email we got earlier this morning, a couple hours ago, from Scott.
3: Okay.
2: You are involved in the decision making for the response of something that is egregious.
3: Okay.
2: Okay.
3: All right.
2: First, this one. I need advice. Am I being financially controlled? My soon-to-be ex-husband has kicked me out of the banking app. My name's on the account, and I have bills that come out of there, and now the only access I have is using the card for the occasional $40 in gas. He changed the password as soon as we agreed to divorce, even though things are very amicable and murky and slow, as divorce tends to be. I'm still living here because I have nothing to my name, and he occasionally gives me money toward the bills that he helped run up. But he won't pay off the credit card with my name on it. What do I do? Is he actually being a butthole and hiding behind saying that he's being amicable? Or am I listening to my mom too much? What he's done is, I believe, illegal. He can't do that.
3: No, but it also doesn't matter. No matter what he does, he doesn't just get to choose that he's not going to pay off your credit card. Assuming that you were married, that's legal. So he's still going to be responsible for half your debt, whether he ran it up or not.
2: Well, at least
3: same in the other direction.
2: Under the law here.
3: Yeah.
2: I don't know if every state is the same, but yes. In Michigan, it doesn't matter if anyone was at fault. It is divided 50-50. These are your net positives. These are your net negatives. Wash it out. Divide it in two. That's it.
3: That's it.
2: You'll
3: probably have to hire a forensic accountant at some point based on the fact that he's
2: that's the big issue is he's probably trying to hide things.
3: Possibly. But since you had access recently, you would have a pretty good ballpark idea of where you stand.
2: I would call the bank. If your name's on the account and you explain the situation.
3: Just say, I got locked out. I'm not sure what happened here.
2: Yeah. But I'm pretty sure that's not okay that he's doing that.
4: Mm.
3: No, it's not.
2: I mean, I know ethically it's wrong, but I think he's going to find... I think that a judge would look very poorly on that if your divorce goes to trial instead of settlement.
3: Yeah.
2: Goes before a judge instead of settlement.
3: I mean, the only hope is that he's doing it because he's more worried that you're going to take the money rather than he's doing something nefarious, but who knows?
2: Yeah.
3: I could be. I don't know either of you, but...
4: And sometimes people do stuff just to make your life that much more difficult because they want to be annoying in a moment.
2: Smile to your face.
4: Yeah, mm-hmm. That's the way they can get you while you're going through something tough. You know, some people go in that direction. Some people, you know, run a bill up intentionally to financially attempt to cripple you. Like, whatever. People are terrible in divorce. You know, you never know what links they'll go to make you even more down in a hard time.
2: Yep.
4: Sucks.
2: Good luck. It'll get better. I hope. All right, this is the email. I think you're going to like this a lot. I'm excited. Hey, buds, I need advice. I invited a female to substitute on my men's league softball team. The umps stopped the game and said, girls can't play, and pointed her off the field. I talked to the commissioner and said, it's not in the rule book at all. And he said, well, we, in air quotes, talked about it and decided women can't play in the men's league for multiple reasons. These are allegedly the reasons. It's a men's league. Co-ed is offered. It's a safety issue, and I quote, if Aunt Susie goes out there to play, and then he trailed off and didn't finish the sentence, and she wasn't on my roster. Parentheses, she wasn't, that's true, but neither were numerous male participants on our team, because that's really common. People miss, you get somebody for a one-off, kind of thing.
3: Yeah.
2: That's it. That was all of his reasons. It's a men's league. It's a safety issue. She wasn't on my roster. I told him that if it's a rule, it should be written down in the rules. He said, no, if I write it down, it will look bad and people will get mad.
4: Oh, because this looks so much better.
2: That's, That's okay. If you're saying that, that means it's a bad idea.
3: I mean, it is a little surprising if it's a dedicated men's league that it wouldn't be written down as such somewhere anyway.
2: Yeah.
3: But if it's not, then who cares?
2: Now, I was going to invite her to play full-time and add her to my roster for the fall season. How do I handle this? Here are my options that I'm considering. One, ignore it and leave her off the team. True. Try to politely ask him to reconsider. Three, threaten legal action. Four, tell him she's going to play and I'll be recording for everyone to see him as he walks onto a slow-pitch softball field and says, girls can't play. And five, obviously, slashes tires and or cut brake lines.
3: Well, my first question is this his league? Like, this one umpire, is it his league? Like, did he design it?
2: No, the commissioner. He talked to the commissioner.
3: Oh, he talked to the commissioner. Okay.
2: Yes. A few answers to questions you may have, because Steve and Kelly always want more facts, and Mr. Mm-hmm. It Depends, Hot Wings, will need to know more things.
3: Yes.
2: One, she's a very good player, does tournaments on weekends. Two, she's one of my teammates' fiancé, so she wants to play with him, not on some random co-ed team. Three, if it's a safety issue, men are also hitting the ball at women in co-ed league, and there are no restrictions on what men can play co-ed. Four, there is no women's league offered. Five, it's a city township league. And six, I know we could do the BS move of, well, then she identifies as a man, but that does not sound fun. Nor is she interested in playing that card, because I think it's a different argument. No offense to anyone involved in LGBTQA+ or anything like that. That would be just not the argument.
5: Why don't the three of you, if you want to play with your buddy and his fiance and she wants to play with him and all that, why don't the three of you just go join a co-ed team?
3: That's exactly what I was thinking, Maitland. Exactly.
5: Like,
3: I mean, if they have their rules and it's a men's league, and it's, even if it's an unwritten rule, if everyone in the league is a man except her, just go play co-ed.
2: I hate to be the what about guy, but what about if it was a women's league? And it wasn't written that it's a men's league, but it's a women's softball league. And all of a sudden, they've got a guy playing. It feels a little different, right?
3: I think it's okay for different genders to have their thing. Who cares? If it's a men's league, like Maitland said, go play on the co-ed league. What are you making riches from this? are you top guy in the township league of softball? Like, you're going to go to the World Series, but not World Series, Town Series of baseball. Like, who cares? Join a different league.
2: I probably would be annoyed, but I probably would just move on and leave her off the team. And if I didn't, and if I really was upset, I think I would say, hey, let's join a co-ed league so we can get out there and play.
1: First mistake.

0: How old were you when you did that? Like 6th, 7th, 8th grade, that ballpark?
1: Yeah, all the way elementary school, all the way up to high school.
0: Okay. And did people freak out?
1: Some places, yeah, and some boys didn't like to pitch to a girl, so they'd, you know, throw it and intentionally hit you. Not with, like, a hard ball or anything, but they'd intentionally, or they'd throw four balls and walk you intentionally because they didn't want to pitch to a girl, which is just weird.
0: Do you think they were doing it because they felt like if you get a hit, it makes them look bad?
1: Yeah, they didn't want to pitch to a girl.
0: That's dumb.
1: It was stupid. It was, you know, it was everywhere I lived because we lived in the South, we lived in the Northeast. Like, it didn't matter. There was always just that one person. And then when I joined a softball league and told girls that I'd played baseball, some girls rolled their eyes at me. Like, I was trying to be, oh, you're one of those girls. It's all like, she's a cool girl. That's not what I was trying to do. It's just weird no matter where you go and you try and mix something up where people are set in their ways. Like, I don't really give a damn. I played co-ed kickball, but if it was an all girls league and some guy wanted to join and he's fun, let him join. I don't care. Same with me. If I get invited to go play at a volleyball league or kickball or whatever, and I'm the only girl there and people are making a fuss about it, at that point, I'm just going to be like, well, then I don't need to play.
0: Yeah.
1: It's just not that serious to me. It is just not that serious. Like, you are not playing for anything. You are an adult in a rec league.
2: Yeah. Mm-hmm.
1: Grow up. Like, I would have to say that at kickball, people would get so fussy at kickball, and I would have to say, hey, guys, we're 30-year-olds playing kickball.
0: Yeah.
1: These points don't matter. And after this, you don't go home thinking, I'm not going to make it to the championship. Even if we do have championship games, Who cares?
3: Yeah, you're old enough to have a mortgage.
1: Right.
3: Take it from responsibility.
0: I was a gym class warrior way too long.
1: Yeah, I'm a competitive
0: Pickup basketball mattered way too much to me.
1: Yeah.
0: And I apologize to everyone who saw that. But, you know, at some point you go, oh, okay.
1: Mm-hmm.
0: I got it. Wish I'd have done it earlier. Do yourself a favor. Say I got it sooner. Right?
1: Yeah.
0: I mean, you're right. No one else remembers the score of any of those kickball games or my pickup basket. I remember all the scores. That is my cross to bear. Because I shouldn't remember all those things. Good luck. Don't do the break lines.
2: Or do and send us the video.
0: I mean, yeah. If you're going to do it, let us see. We all have those house projects that we've been avoiding. 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But all of a sudden, someday, heavy rain starts spilling over and soaks the ground around your foundation. 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You're not going to wish you got tackled.
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0: J.P. Farthing will be out there tossing the pigskin up and down the lot next to the Ag Center. Mm.
3: I don't know.
0: Pretty old. He's running the Flying V, everyone. Yes, Steve. You know what that is?
4: Yeah, of course I do. What am I, an idiot?
0: Yes. Oh, rhetorical. All the way around the room, less of me. Back in a moment, it is the Free Beer and Hot Wings Show.
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1: I learned that Steve almost turned his Comanche into a Cherokee. Is that a stupid?
2: Thanks. Glad you added that little anecdote at the end.
1: Yeah, I wasn't getting enough laughs.
2: No. I'm big and stupid. Fat and ugly, too. Yeah. Just throw that in there. Yeah. What else?
3: You're not ugly.
1: I was going to say he wasn't bad.
4: Tune in tomorrow. We'll see if Steve is less pathetic.
3: Damn.
4: That's hurtful.
3: It's getting worse.
4: A little bit. Yeah. All right, that's all for today. Steve sucks.

0: hour number three on this Tuesday. It's the Free Beer and Otwig Show. We'll have a chance for you to play Dumber Than the Show Trivia later this hour. Before that, the Free Beer and Otwig Report, which includes a very weird thing Mario Lopez did over the weekend. Did you see this?
1: No. Wait, what? What did the ageless Mario Lopez
0: Mario
1: do?
0: Lopez, Saved by the Bell and Entertainment Tonight, Dancing with reality TV, whatever.
2: Yeah. Gas station pumps.
0: Yes. Mm-hmm. It was a video he posted that was AI, and a lot of people think it was a very, very strange decision. He has since deleted it, but the internet is written in ink.
3: Yeah. Pretty easy to keep those things. Okay, I didn't hear about that.
0: That's later on. And the Key and Peele East-West Shrine Bowl Jeopardy category you've been waiting for.
2: Wow, it's reached that level.
0: Yep.
2: Where it's now a Jeopardy category.
0: On Sports Jeopardy, but nonetheless.
3: Wow, still.
0: It's a thing. Right now, though. Steve.
2: Good morning, I'm Steve. And I've always considered myself to be a DIY type person, a hands-on type person. So when I dropped my phone last summer and it completely cracked like the back glass on it.
0: Yeah.
2: I didn't really think much of it. That was the first time I've never broken like the front screen. I'm very proud of that fact because I feel like everyone has broken a screen at least once or twice in their lives. But so I didn't really think much of it. I just threw a case on it and went back to life. Well, the wireless charging is not working on my phone anymore.
0: Uh-oh.
2: So I was looking into it and it turns out it's like, if your back screen is cracked, it could cause some, I don't know, wires or something to crack.
3: A little bit of a weird short.
2: So I was like, I bet I can replace that on my own. So I ordered a new one and it's showing up today. And I think that there's a good chance that I'm not going to be able to do it.
0: Mm.
2: But I won't know until I get in there.
4: Well, you got to do what everybody did in like middle and high school, where when you crack the back glass, just stick a Sharpie in there. And then it, like, the ink goes through all the webbing of the broken glass, and now you have a Spider-Man phone.
3: So it looks neat.
4: I never did that.
3: Well, you got a marker over there? Wireless charging, but it would look badass.
4: Yeah, exactly.
2: Yeah, we got a Sharpie over there.
3: I'm sure we have one in the room somewhere.
2: Great.
4: Get it.
0: All right, still not going to charge wirelessly.
2: Right. I know, but
5: you're just coloring.
2: It's doing nothing.
3: It looks like the driest permanent marker ever.
4: I think it probably is.
0: Okay. Also, they might have changed the backs of iPhones since.
5: You're going to hate that.
3: Yeah, that looks terrible.
4: Stop.
2: Yeah, so if you
3: that's awful.
2: As if you text me later on this afternoon and you never hear back, well, it's because of this. It's because I failed.
0: Yes.
3: I give you I give you high potential for success, Steve.
4: Me too.
2: I'm glad you do.
5: I hope you electrocute yourself. You come in tomorrow and you're just like frizzy. You can't shake.
0: You ordered.
2: I just hit myself with my high voltage phone.
5: It's going to be plugged in when you do it. You're not going to think about it.
0: What if he ordered the kit from Shein? And step one, get in bathtub. Yeah. Step two, plug in toaster. Step three, get iPhone.
5: Submerge. Good morning, I'm Kelly. And speaking of toaster baths, man, the last couple weeks of my life has made me feel like I want to take one more than anything. And I'd like to talk to you guys about my series of unfortunate events.
0: Okay.
5: Because I did that thing everybody does around this time of the year when your yard starts to get a little overgrown, you get back from vacation, and you think to yourself, it's about time I take care of that so I don't look like that neighbor. I think I even called for a boy for help here on the show, and a man came to my house and said, I will actually do this for you. But I did the entire backyard myself. Took me 6 hours, and I don't have a very big backyard. It was mainly weeding. I got a rash, had to go to the doctor because I'm allergic to whatever it was that I touched, and then was on a steroid that made me feel like I was going to explode from both ends. So I was like, worth it, though. My backyard looks great. Until the next day, when my neighbor and her brother decided that they were going to power wash the entirety of their backyard and the fence that we share, which leans and lines the garden that I had just weeded. So when I got home that day thinking, heck yeah, I did all this work yesterday. I'm on this crazy steroid right now. I'm just going to nap in my backyard that I just cleaned up. And then I went into my backyard and there was like 3 feet of dirt going all the way into my driveway that went over my garden and destroyed all of my plants that were there. And my neighbor's brother, to be fair, knew that he did it. He immediately apologized. I was like, it's okay. I just did this for like 6 hours yesterday, which he had seen because he was also in the backyard working the day before. He was like, I'll come over. I'll power wash your fence. And I said, thank you so much. I appreciate that. And he cleaned it up. He cleaned up all the plants, too, that were kind of messed up.
0: Okay.
5: It was the nicest thing you possibly could have done when you realized, oh, my God, she's got a garden on the other side of the fence that I just destroyed the day after I watched her cleaning it out. And I'm like, no big deal. Whatever. And then I'm babysitting my my neighbor's dogs. I'm dog sitting. That's the word for it. And I was like, okay, cool. Somebody offered to help me, and then they disappeared for an eight-hour happy hour. So I was like, whatever. I'll just cook and do whatever I need to do. And as I'm cooking, I realize, oh, no, I have all these dogs in my backyard. I did not think about this. And their dogs are pretty destructive. And by pretty destructive, I mean they destroyed everything in my backyard.
0: Like digging?
5: Digging, running. Rolling, running, wrestling each other. And my neighbors, being sweet as ever, check in. They're like, how are the girls doing? And I was like, hey, not a great day to ask me this on account I'm on a steroid that makes me feel like crap. I just started my period. Oh, and I got my whole garden pressure washed. And then on top of that, your bulldozer dogs came in here and destroyed the rest of my garden.
0: Man, if I get that text back from someone, you or anyone, I'm like, I am going to block this number.
5: Yeah, all I did.
0: Like if it starts with, well, it's a bad day to ask. Uh-oh.
5: All I did was actually send a video, and I was like, well, the girls are having fun, and you could see that my backyard was destroyed, which they did last year as well, which is why I put a gate, the gate we have between our yards, I put a lock on it, because I was like, I would really like to not look at my backyard and be fussy.
0: Yeah, I would like not other dogs in my backyard.
1: Yeah, why'd you offer to watch them?
5: Yeah, well, I mean, my neighbors watch my dogs. We do trade this, and it was my bad. I'd left the gate open without thinking about it. And when I realized, oh, no, they're in the backyard, it had been 20 minutes and they had destroyed everything. And I was like, this can't get worse. This can't get worse. And then I had a friend over and one of the dogs bit my friend. Yeah, I'm going to go take a toaster bath. Wow. Take it away, Howings.
3: Yeah. see, when you offer to do favors for people in exchange, it has to be an equal exchange. You have a dog the size of an oven mitt. And they have giant dogs. That's not equal.
5: Right, and they don't watch my dog. They feed my cat when I'm out of town. My dog, I actually pay to get boarded.
0: Oh, that is... Mm-hmm. Yeah, apples and horses.
3: You don't even need somebody to watch the cat. Just get one of those gravity feeders like I got. I mean,
5: she ain't got no teeth. It's wet food. You got to open a fresh can. So somebody's got to walk over to my house and open a can.
0: Fill the gravity feeder with wet food.
3: Oh, right. Yeah, find somebody who has no.
5: It just squeezes. Yep.
2: Did you forget to fill the automatic queefer?
0: Chatty, you know it's time to eat. It sounded like a boot just came out of wet mud.
3: Yeah.
5: Is my mom home? No. That's my food.
3: Yeah. Well, that's not so hard. You just put water in the dry food side, and then as it continues to go out, it just gets wet.
5: Ew. Yeah. My cat that I've had for 14-something years now. She's like, cool, my mom's just giving up on her, on me, on everything.
3: Yeah.
5: Yeah, it's one of those times where I've realized, you know, I've a lot of this I've done to myself. I offered to dog sit, but I live right next door, so it's not that hard. It's just that it's the universe is just kicking me over and over and over again. And so yesterday I just gave up. Yesterday I was like, I ain't doing this. I'm not doing anything. I'm not doing a damn thing. Because the week before I did all the things, and now this week the universe is like, no, we're gonna punish you for it all.
0: It seems
5: so.
0: Like it.
5: I'm over it. I'm done.
3: This is why you never do favors for people.
5: I'm over it. Exactly. Yeah. I had a full-on conversation with Maitland yesterday about how I'm done doing favors. And not even that I'm mad at my neighbors or anything like that. But no, I'm not receiving help. I'm not helping. I'm not doing any of that.
3: Sure you won't.
5: Yeah. Mm-hmm. Yeah. Oh, I'm going to be a see you next Tuesday real hard. I'm going to lose some friends, I think. Because the moment you go from being that person that says, yeah, it's fine. And okay, yeah, they destroyed my backyard. It's fine. They bit my friend. It's fine. And then you say, yeah, I can't do this again. Then they're like, oh, it changed. Oh, it's so weird. She doesn't want to help anymore.
0: I feel like they'll be able to pick up on the changes in this case.
5: I think they will, but there are some.
0: Lots of people will not. You're right.
5: Yeah, but my neighbors, they're wonderful. My neighbors are wonderful, and they feel terrible about all of it. But there are other people and friends of mine who I've slowly stopped helping who I don't hear from anymore. And I'm like, ugh, this inner people pleaser inside of me would really like to reach out and make everything better, except if I do that, you're going to ask me to do a chore at your house.
4: Right.
3: Yeah, those are the people that will ask you to drive them to the airport 17 times, and then you will ask them one time if they can, hey, on your way by my house, could you drop off a Gatorade? And
5: right.
3: Like, Jesus.
5: Yeah.
3: Ugh. Ah, man. So, yeah, just do no favors.
5: I know. And I'm doing this all raw dogging, guys. No Lexapro, no nothing.
4: Bless your soul.
5: I know. But I think toaster baths are starting to feel warmer. Warmer than
4: more
5: ever.
4: More inviting.
5: Ooh, how do I heat this water up? Somebody give me a blow dryer.
3: Yeah. Make sure you disable the circuit breaker first. Otherwise, those things work really good.
5: Yeah, I know.
3: They're shockingly good.
0: If you go to Kelly's house and there are any appliances from the kitchen in the bathroom, you're going to need to call someone.
4: Yeah, I got it.
0: Like if the Instapot's sitting there, because it doesn't have to be a toaster.
4: Yeah, I'll just come with the grippy socks and say, Kelly, let's go for a drive.
0: Yeah. Where are we going? A new brewery opened.
3: Yeah. You'll love this jacket. It's really straight.
5: Yeah, I've got no knives in the house, and I have to wear oven mitts for protection. Oh, no. This is 40.
3: Yeah. There's porks on all my forks.
4: This new winery called Asylum.
3: Yeah. You're going to love it.
4: It has a great Savvy B.
5: That is a good winery name. Yeah. Oh, my God.
0: Where are you going? I'm going to check myself into the asylum for the weekend. Yeah. Yeah. Make it like a resort spa, too.
4: Yeah.
3: As one does.
0: You probably would get insurance to pay for it in some cases.
5: Honestly, yeah.
3: You'll love the robe, but it comes with no belt.
5: Perfect.
0: All right, on the way. What did Mario Lopez that's made the entire internet say, what a weirdo? That's just weird, weirdo. Find out next. It is the Free Beer and Hot Wings Show.
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5: Did you miss when Kelly said this?
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0: At the end of this segment, we'll invite one of you to join and play against someone on Dumber Than the Show Trivia with a jackpot up to $2,200 today. Steve's on questions. Could be you playing. Next hour, what is the bat-esque conspiracy theory you believe with no evidence? We go to Chicago Cub Pete Crow Armstrong, who every time I see him in the news, it seems like he's doing something stupid. I don't know a lot about the guy. This is the dumbest thing I've ever heard anyone say.
8: This is a fun one.
0: I guess, but he seems like an idiot for saying it out loud.
8: Man. I don't think I believe in many conspiracy theories, but I love hearing about new conspiracy theories.
0: Same. He thinks something didn't exist that definitely existed. Like, for sure.
9: Okay.
0: First, though, the Free Beer and Hot Wings Report brought to you by Drip Drop. 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Wait till you hear the weird thing that Mario Lopez did. But first, it's a athletic feat, and they're adorable doing it. What is it? Dogs surfing.
10: We are in Pacifica, California, at Lindemar Beach, and we are at the World Dog Surf Championships. What this is a whole bunch of dogs around the world, around different states, compete.
0: Wow,
10: so judging goes based on fashion, how long the dog has been on the wave, any tricks that the dog does, how many waves the dog has caught.
8: Wait, some of those dogs look like they are miserable.
0: They do look, yeah, they look like, when will this be over?
9: Yeah, some dogs look fine, wet, like the shorter haired ones, but the longer haired ones look.
6: Yeah.
9: Even if they're having the time of their lives, they look so sad.
0: Maitland, when you saw that foo-foo dog wearing a lifeguard vest and hat, that works for you, right?
6: Yeah.
0: It's fantastic.
6: The lifeguard vest and then the little heart-shaped glasses. I was like, that's just a hairy little man.
11: Got a persona to him.
12: He is the smallest dog that surfs and the only miniature pincher that surfs in the entire world.
6: You don't goggles. Know that. His goggles have angry eyes. He looks like a car from Cars.
12: I took him to the beach. I took my surfboard. I'm like, I'll do a couple of little photos. He doesn't get off.
6: He
12: didn't want to get off.
6: Like he likes it the
12: and
6: best.
12: Then I walk over to the beach and I put him on a wave and he surfed it. And then I'm like, okay, there's a surf competition. I'm going to enter him. He was 4 months old, and he took third place. So we've been surfing since we got hooked.
0: Wow. He's really good. Man.
9: That wave took a weird thing.
0: Like, that dog stayed on that surfboard longer than any of us would, right?
9: Oh, yes.
6: His life jacket has a shark fin on it, too. It's really cute.
12: And we both overcame cancer. We're both cancer-free right now. So, you know,
0: what
12: we
0: are you
12: bless
0: doing?
12: People.
9: And yeah.
0: I mean, that dog's out there surfing. All you're doing is taking the dog to live his dream.
9: Yeah.
0: You get a dream. You're the dog make you do something he likes, like eat a bone in the backyard.
9: Yeah, roll on some poo.
12: Dog. I consider him a people.
7: You know, it's fun. Everybody's having a good time. The dogs are having a good time. And it's just a fun thing to do. So I think a lot of people just really enjoy watching it.
8: Wow, there are a ton of people there.
9: There are a lot
0: honestly,
9: of people there, yeah.
0: I think I'd go to that if I lived nearby. Dogs are fun.
8: I was expecting that there would be like 8 spectators.
0: Yeah, all the other owners.
8: Yeah.
0: Right?
9: Anytime I see a dog doing a cool thing like this, I lament the fact that I've never been able to teach a dog one cool thing. I saw a dog the other day, like online somewhere, and he was riding a one wheel.
6: The pit bull.
0: Yeah. Oh, yeah. He's really good at it.
9: And then there's that bulldog that skateboards. Yeah. And I go, what? How do people do that?
0: Yeah.
9: Is that like, do you need like 5 minutes of patience? It must be more than that because I've got about 5 minutes of patience before I go, I'm a terrible dog teacher.
0: Right? I'm struggling to teach my dog Buddy not to pee on beds when we leave.
9: Yeah. Mm-hmm.
0: He's not going to be.
8: Yeah, that's a tough one.
0: He's probably not going to learn to drive.
9: Mm-hmm.
0: Anything.
8: I think that's it for the story. I mean, a much bigger turnout for contestants, too.
0: Yeah, yeah, right.
8: Dogs participating.
9: Some of those people are really serious, too. Some of those dogs, they have like a couple of easy-up tents and like back curtains and banners that have their faces on them. And
0: pit crews.
9: I'm like, dang, man. Sometimes you got to change the lug nuts on those guys.
0: Mario Lopez Slater from Saved by the Bell. And he acted in other things, like when he played Slater on Saved by the Bell college years.
9: Mm-hmm.
0: And then when he played Slater, when he was like a teacher, Saved by the Bell Part 2, Back to School.
9: He's probably been in a couple of Hallmark movies or something, I bet.
0: But he's found a way to make a career last some 30 years, 40 years. Oof.
9: Yeah.
0: And he still looks like he could be in high school, so good for him. But he went to a baseball game this weekend with his niece. She had a hot dog. And then he turned it into some AI video and posted it. And it says, I can't take my niece anywhere. They're at the Dodgers game. And we'll describe what the video shows.
13: I can't take her anywhere. Oh, my God. Look at you.
14: I'm so good.
6: Ew.
13: You're a mess. The mustard.
0: So,
8: oh, God.
6: That's fetish content.
0: Yeah. It is, right?
9: Yeah.
0: I mean, what happened, Maitland? Can you tell people?
6: She's double fisting weenies, hot dogs, and takes a bite of them, and all the mustard and relish goes all down her chest, and she is like puffing out her chest, being like, oh my God, it's so messy, and then rubbing the mustard in her face.
0: Right?
9: In a very outlandish AI way.
6: Yes.
0: Now, it's a weird video for anyone to post, but posted by your uncle for your 19-year-old niece?
6: Yeah.
0: Really weird.
9: It is very weird. I mean, the only thing that I can think of that was going through his head maybe is that she's got some vanity issues or something. It was like, I don't want anybody to ever see me have any mess on my face. And he's like, oh, I'll show you.
0: So he's bullying her?
9: I don't know.
8: I just don't like how when he says something, the other person's mouth moves.
6: Mm-hmm. Oh, really?
8: Yeah, like watch the guy off to the left. He kind of mimics what Mario Lopez says.
13: I can't take her anywhere. Oh, my God. Look at you.
14: Oh. Yeah,
13: you're
14: right.
13: You're a mess. The mustard.
6: That is so weird.
0: Right?
6: I'm like uncomfortable.
0: It's uncomfortable. Yeah,
6: your creepy uncle.
0: So the internet all agreed that this was a creep gross thing to do, and he deleted it.
9: Yeah.
0: As we said, the internet written in ink.
9: I'm also very off put by grown men who wear tank tops in public. At the beach is fine. Doing yard work is fine. But out in the real world, like at a ball game, if you're over the age of, I don't know, 15, could you just put on a normal shirt?
0: You have to wear sleeves if you're over 15?
9: Yeah.
8: I don't know. If I looked as good as he does at his age, I'd be wearing a tank top.
0: Yeah, I probably would.
9: No, you wouldn't. No, you would. Because you have better class than that,
8: no,
9: Steven.
8: I don't. I mean, I appreciate you trying to give me credit, but...
0: All right, a Jeopardy category, Sports Jeopardy, hosted by Colin Jost of SNL, who's married to Scarlett Johansson, as we learned on the breaking news last week. The category, Key and Peele's East-West Bowl Colleges. Here it is.
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16: 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Like Kenneth Walker III and Draymond Green, Jack Marius Tactheretrix led a Spartan life at this school. Christine.
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16: 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Join Far Trail Cluggins as Razorbacks here. 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
17: What is Arkansas?
16: Yes.
17: Far Trail Cluggins. 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
16: Sure, Paul Skeens and Booger McFarland lit it up for this university. But it's hard to top Nyquilus Dilwad.
17: God damn.
16: Yes, Christine.
17: What is LSU?
16: Correct.
17: Let's do Canfield's East-West Bowl Colleges for 800.
16: Katie Ledecky and John Elway said West Coast, best coast, as did Osmataz Buckshank in this school. Jeremy.
18: What is Stanford?
16: Correct. I think, Christine, you wanted it, but you're laughing too hard to buzz in.
17: I'll do this for Christine. Key and Peele's East-West Bowl Colleges for 1,000.
16: Charles Barkley and gold medalist Suni Lee leaped around the campus of this university, along with Quackadilly Blur. Yes, Kimberly.
17: What is Auburn?
16: Yes.
19: The only way that could be better is if Alex Trebek was still with us and he was reading. Or Will Ferrell as Alex Trebek.
6: Yes.
19: Good. Oh, good. Oh, I miss that so much.
8: Quackadilly Blip.
9: Got all of those. Yeah, Jack Marius Tactheretrix. It's always one of my favorites. Like, I had to re-look it up because I'm like, I can't say this again without seeing it.
19: Well, and don't forget, Kobe Buffalo Meat in real life is a junior at whatever school he plays college football at.
9: So I know. It's,
19: there's some real good ones in real
9: hilarious.
19: Life. Archivius Mingo, also LSU.
9: Mm-hmm.
19: All right. This woman won an LPGA event, ladies professional golf event, this weekend. And her talk afterwards, when she was excited, one of the best.
8: Now, she is... She does not speak English, so you'll hear her answer it and then a translator.
19: It's worth it.
8: Okay. She's got a big grin on her face while she was saying this.
19: I knew the quote when I saw her sink the putt to win it, and she has all of the energy of someone who's going to give this quote in a moment.
20: I really love to drink alcohol and just to drink and have fun, so I intend to drink a lot tonight.
17: Awesome.
20: What were you drinking?
17: Whiskey
20: soda.
6: Awesome.
19: I love it. I like to drink a lot and drink and have fun, and I'm going to drink a lot.
9: Yeah, that's really funny.
19: Nailed it.
9: Direct translations are the best.
19: I love it. 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

0: Time to play Dumber Than the Show Trivia. Each and every day at this time, the jackpot goes up by $100 every time the show member wins. Each show member has their own jackpot. So all the money's getting given away eventually. It's just a matter of how big the check is. Now, Hot Wings has won 21 straight games. Mm-hmm. You'll have a chance to extend that today. But also, so would Kelly have a chance to win. And Maitland, Josh joins us from Kalamazoo. Hi, Josh.
1: How are y'all doing?
0: Good. How are you?
1: Not too bad.
0: All right. You're a disc golfer, and you have designed a few courses. Do you get to put your name on it like Jack Nicklaus?
1: No. We kind of do it under the club, you know?
0: Yeah, I got you. I didn't think it was probably that way.
2: So it's not like a world-famed Josh course.
0: Yes. Oh, is this a Josh?
2: Are we playing a Josh today?
0: Well, very good, Josh. Are you good at trivia?
1: You know, depends on the questions, I guess, right?
0: Okay.
2: Mm-hmm.
0: That's what they all say.
2: Yeah, that's what
0: Josh,
2: I would say, too.
0: Who do you want to play? You can play Hot Wings for $2,200, Kelly for $100, or Maitland for $400.
1: I got to go with Hot Wings.
0: Okay. You and Hot Wings will be asked the same five questions by Steve. You each get a maximum of 90 seconds, but if there is a tie, low time is the deciding factor. You may each pass on the questions the first time through, and Steve will come back to him. Hot Wings is already walking out to the hallway with his phone and his coffee, you know, like it's a morning bathroom trip. And he is ready for your turn. He will not be able to hear your turn. Do you have any questions, Josh?
1: I do not.
3: All right, Josh. Are you ready to play?
1: Let's do it.
3: All right, your turn on a $2,200 round of Dumber Than the Show Trivia begins in 3, 2, 1. According to the lyrics of his 1973 hit song, Jim Croce wishes he could save what in a bottle?
1: Time.
3: Jennifer Capriati, Lindsay Davenport, and Steffi Graf have all won Olympic gold medals in what sport?
1: Tennis.
3: Love Field is a major airport in which of these U.S. cities? Is it Dallas, Cleveland, or Minneapolis?
1: Dallas.
3: At Chicago's Museum of Science and Industry, the Tesla coil is used to simulate what natural event?
1: Lightning.
3: The phrase, quality is our recipe, has been a part of the logo for what fast food chain?
1: Double pass.
3: Time. Josh, how do you think you did?
1: I know I got a couple, but I don't know.
0: Josh, it's easy for me to judge here because I didn't have any pressure, but why did you not just say a fast food chain? There's a limited number. You might have walked into it by accident.
1: I think I was just trying to go for time, honestly. Yeah.
3: Okay. Don't let him be a backseat driver.
0: I'm just asking. I thought maybe I wanted to know, and he said for time.
3: You tell Freebeer to hush.
1: I appreciate it, Freebeer. Yeah, thank you.
4: He thought for fruit was the first ingredient in Skittles yesterday.
0: At least I said something. Nah, you're right. Just say double pass.
3: All right, let's put Josh on hold. We'll call Hot Wings back in here. There he is. Man. The myth. That's it. No legend. How Wings, how was your time in the hall?
2: I'm not even sure I would have put myth in there. It was pretty good. It was pretty uneventful this time around. Just ready to play.
3: Are you ready to defend your $2,200, Hot Wings?
2: Yes. Yes, I am.
3: Your turn begins in 3, 2, 1. According to the lyrics of his 1973 hit song, Jim Croce wishes he could save what in a bottle?
2: Time.
3: Jennifer Capriati, Lindsay Davenport, and Steffi Graf have all won Olympic gold medals in what sport?
2: Tennis.
3: Love Field is a major airport in which of these U.S. cities? Is it Dallas, Cleveland, or Minneapolis?
2: I believe that's Dallas.
3: At Chicago's Museum of Science and Industry, the Tesla coil is used to simulate what natural event?
2: Pass.
3: The phrase, quality is our recipe, has been a part of the logo for what fast food chain?
2: Wendy's.
3: At Chicago's Museum of Science and Industry, the Tesla coil is used to simulate what natural event?
2: Lightning.
3: Time. Hot Wings, how do you think you did?
2: Well, that one shouldn't have taken me so long to say Lightning, but otherwise I think I did okay.
3: All right. We're going to bring Josh back in so we can score this game. Welcome back, Josh.
1: Howdy.
3: All right, question number one. According to the lyrics of his 1973 hit song, Jim Croce wishes he could save what in a bottle? Josh said time. Hot Wings said time. Time is correct. Tied at one. Question number two. Jennifer Capriati, Lindsay Davenport, and Steffi Graf have all won Olympic gold medals in what sport? Josh said tennis. Hot Wings said tennis. Tennis is correct. We are tied at two. Question number three. Love Field is a major airport in which of these U.S. cities? Dallas, Cleveland, or Minneapolis? Josh said Dallas. Hot Wings said Dallas. Dallas is correct. Tied at three.
2: Ooh, boy. Hey.
3: Question number four. At Chicago's Museum of Science and Industry, the Tesla coil is used to simulate what natural event? Josh said lightning.
2: Damn it.
3: Hot Wings passed and said lightning. Lightning is correct. We are tied at four. Going into the final question. The phrase, quality is our recipe, has been a part of the logo for what fast food chain? Josh was a double pass. Hot Wings said Wendy's. Hot Wings, if you're correct, you're going to win this one 5-4. The phrase, quality is our recipe, has been used as a part of what fast food chain's logo? The answer is KFC.
2: KFC.
3: KFC.
0: I thought you were dead in the water.
3: We are tied at four, and we go to the times.
4: We do.
2: Oh, I passed.
4: One of you did it in a time of 39.70. The other, 42.60.
3: Ooh, that was closer than I thought.
4: The winning time belongs to Josh.
2: Oh! Oh! Josh, you just won $2,200, and it's a good thing you didn't do what I said.
1: Well, sometimes it just comes out in the wash, Trevier, you know?
2: It does. Man, I knew that pass was going to bite me. You good job, Josh. Josh, way to go. Hot
1: Thank
2: Wings,
1: you,
2: a nice 21-game win streak. Makes a nice paycheck for Josh.
0: Yeah.
2: Well done. Congratulations.
1: Amazing. Thanks, y'all.
2: Yeah, bud. Tommy got your info. Keep an eye on that email, and you'll see the paperwork. Steve?
1: What a great day.
2: Are you making a face, Steve?
3: Yeah,
2: related
3: I am
2: Related to the radio show?
3: Yeah.
5: And I used to do commercials for Wendy's.
2: Okay.
5: And so when I heard that question, I was like, oh, Wendy's.
2: I was quite certain it was Wendy's too, which is why I went, oh, KFC.
5: Yeah, KFC. I was like, wait a second. I feel like we had to say that, though. And so I Googled it. And Wendy's quality slogan is, or Wendy's slogan is, quality is our recipe.
3: But was it part of a logo?
5: Yeah, it's on their building underneath where it says Wendy's.
3: It sounds like it was.
5: Yeah, I mean, you can see, yeah.
2: Steve, did you just give $2,200 to Josh and now you're ripping it back as he did not go to time, but it's a loss of $5?

0: or $2,200 out of his own pocket. That'd be devastating, wouldn't it?
1: So I just went back and looked at the source where I got the question from, and I was like, man, maybe I screwed this up somehow, but it definitely says the phrase quality is our recipe is part of the logo of what fast food chain? It says KFC. Didn't even think about that. What do we do?
0: Well, Josh lost.
2: Yeah, I mean,
3: yeah.
2: If I was right and he was wrong. And you were wrong, but that doesn't mean I was wrong.
0: Josh, you just lost $2,200.
1: Oh, no.
0: It didn't even happen to me, and I feel a little sick.
4: I'm so sorry, Josh.
5: Hey, that's all right.
0: Josh,
5: I'm
0: this is why a smarter person
5: now,
0: said you should just say a restaurant, because I knew you were going to lose 5-4.
5: Oh, my God.
0: I was right the whole
5: time. I've had it with you today, Freebeer.
0: I don't blame you. I think I'm insufferable. Josh,
5: well,
0: I'm sorry.
2: Yeah, I'm sorry that my coworkers are terrible, Josh. I would have never done that to you.
5: You know what, guys? Just try better tomorrow, you know?
1: You hear that, Kelly? You got to try better tomorrow.
3: Yeah, okay.
2: That sounds like the disc golf mantra.
0: The disc. Josh, thank you for playing.
5: Yeah, well, thanks. It was great to be on, and you all have a good day.
0: You can tell us thanks for nothing and screw off if you want. You can tell us all to go eat a duck if you want.
5: I kind of want to, I'm not going to lie, but, you know.
1: Josh, don't blame
2: you. We'll try to find something to send you that's nice.
0: Oh, yeah, we had so many things around the office.
5: If you send me Wendy's coupons, I swear to God.
0: Josh, thank you, bud. I'm sorry. Unintentional.
1: Oops.
0: So... So, Kelly, you must have read the back half of that read when you did that.
3: I was like, I'm pretty sure we said that. I feel bad, though, because had we gone to commercial, I guess we would have given it to the listener, right? To the contestant. Because we don't take it back once we go to commercials, do we? That's what's happened in the past.
0: Well, it's a little different. It's not a judgment call.
2: Yeah, that's a...
0: It's a...
2: Wrong.
0: Just, it was wrong. So, I don't know. Dave Thomas did work for KFC before he started the chain.
2: Cool.
0: But that means nothing.
2: No.
0: Nope.
1: Yeah, I mean, it's definitely Wendy's.
3: Oh, for sure.
1: Definitely Wendy's.
3: Oh, for sure.
1: Yeah. Yep.
2: Every area code agrees.
0: That is true.
2: On the text.
0: There is no debate about this one.
2: Nope.
0: That's a fact. All right. So, Steve at freebeerandhotwings.com.
1: Oh, I haven't checked that in months.
0: I'd keep that streak. Hey, you know what? You can't hear anything from our phone, which is not just because we remembered to turn it down, but there's actually no spam calls, no spam texts. Silence is golden. 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The data brokers are selling your personal information like it's on clearance. 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
1: Carter joins us. Hi, Carter. What's the nickname you got but don't want?
7: Everybody at work calls me Dahmer. Like, oh. Jeffrey Dahmer.
1: I figured.
7: Yeah.
1: Yeah, you sound like it. What?
7: Hey. I'm definitely not gay. I don't eat people, but I do have glasses, and I am a little weird.
1: Okay. Carter, I like the appraisal. Okay. Do you stand in the corner?
7: I was standing there.
1: Okay.
7: My hands were behind my back. I got some glasses.
1: So basically,
7: you look like Jeffrey Dahmer, motherfucker.

0: Final hour on this Tuesday. 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If you're just tuning in. Dumber than the show trivia. Pretty memorable.
1: Yeah.
2: Never without
0: playing
2: incident.
0: $2,200. And the last question was what, Steve? Do you still have it?
2: Oh, yeah. Of course I do. The phrase, quality is our recipe, has been a part of the logo for what fast food chain?
0: Mm-hmm. Our contestant, Josh. He double passed. Hot Wings said Wendy's. And then when you revealed the answers, you said it was KFC.
2: KFC.
0: So we went to the Times, where Josh won by 3 seconds?
1: All three, yeah.
3: Something like that.
0: And then we said, you won $2,200! And
2: yay!
0: Then the listener music played, and we congratulated him. And then I looked to my left and saw Kelly and Steve making the face we all know, and that is, uh-oh.
3: So right? I double-checked something, because it sounded so much like Wendy's.
2: Mm-hmm. It's the worst feeling, because I looked, I kind of, out of my peripheral, I saw Kelly turn her laptop just a little bit to face me, which is never a good feeling. That's always like the, hey, look at the screen so you can see why you're wrong.
0: Mm-hmm.
2: And so let me just say,
4: I have to apologize. The first runner-up is Columbia. Miss Universe 2015 is
2: Hot Wings.
0: But what about La La Land? Do they still get the trophy? So, yeah, then Josh won $2,200, then lost it.
2: Man, we snagged it right back.
0: And he had to listen to it on the phone while it was happening.
1: Mm-hmm.
0: It'd be like if you're being eaten by a boa constrictor, but you also had to watch it on video while it's happening. Can't we put on a different show for a while? No, watch it.
2: Audience is very split.
0: They are?
2: Yeah. Everyone says, oh, no, screw that guy. He doesn't get the money. Good on you guys. But there's a lot of people that say, he should get the money. You
0: Why?
2: Screwed up.
0: That's not how it works. I mean,
1: yeah, that's not how it works at all. You ever watch Jeopardy? If they make a mistake?
0: Right.
1: Whoops.
0: This text, y'all suck. You took that money away from the dude today. Then the other day, dude said gut instead of stomach. Same thing. Quit cheating people out of money. Streets are tough out here right now. What?
2: Streets are tough.
1: Yeah, I know. They're tough in here, too.
0: Yeah. At least give him a fancy idiot account. They all get that.
2: Yeah.
0: Sucks for Josh, but that was the most dramatic thing I've ever heard. Text from the Upper Peninsula. How do y'all have to do the same job every day before you figure it out? Or how long do you have to do the same job every day? You've heard the show. Do we seem like we're about to get it?
1: Yeah, we're hoping at the 30-year mark it'll click.
2: We're not constantly improving.
0: Mm-mm. What? No. Typical right responses. Man. Let's give them something for nothing.
1: Yeah.
0: Oh, boy.
1: Yeah. This person writes, the only emotional winner today is Hot Wings.
0: True. So if you're upset that we took it away, if we had discovered at the same moment that it was the other way around, that we had said Hot Wings won.
1: Yeah.
0: And that Josh won. You would want us to give it to Hot Wings? Because that's also our mistake.
1: Mm-hmm.
0: Right?
1: Mm.
0: So right, you only mistake. Want us to pay out when it's not what should happen if it's our mistake towards the listener. Do you see what I'm saying?
1: You ever been to a casino? A house wins.
0: Yeah.
1: Also, I did win.
0: Yeah, that's
1: like,
0: the
1: I legitimately
0: thing.
1: Won
0: Literally
1: 5-4.
0: Not being cheated.
1: No, that's not a cheat.
0: During the break, Steve said to us in a most somber tone, guys, I'm really sorry. And I said, well, it happens. You know, you did everything you could do. And it ended up being very compelling. And then a moment passed. I'm just saying, hey, we all make mistakes, right?
1: Yeah.
0: Uh-huh. Steve started to have maybe the reformation of a smile. And then Hot Wings said, I can think of one thing you could have done. And then Kelly said, I like this bandwagon, and jumped on and said, yeah, and I'm the one who figured it out, not Steve.
3: Yeah. Yeah.
0: And then a giant Price is Right thing went off in the studio.
3: Yeah, because your exact line was, well, you did everything you could have done, and you caught your mistake, and Howie's not looked at each other.
1: You didn't do the only thing. There was one thing you could have done. Double check your answers.
3: I'm wearing the glove. Yeah.
2: Next time, next week. Next week is going to be simple questions.
0: That wasn't exactly a difficult question.
2: Well, there are going to be questions that they're,
0: like, what's the number between 3 and 5?
2: 2 plus 2.
0: Yeah. Oh, questions where you have the right answer.
2: Yeah.
0: That is very simple.
2: Okay. Yeah.
3: How do you feel now, Steve? now that we've harped on it for 10 more minutes.
2: I feel okay.
0: Text. I didn't take Kelly for a snitch, but I guess she is.
3: Dude, I felt bad about that. I didn't like it.
1: Wouldn't have mattered, man. We got so many texts.
0: Yeah, it wasn't slipping by.
1: Like, guys.
3: And maybe for like $100 or something, I would have been like, I don't need to Google that. It's $100. But $2,200.
5: Yeah.
0: I wonder if it was 100, would somebody still be saying, that's not fair?
1: I'm sure somebody would, but, you know, the fact is, the person who eventually wins the jackpot will be pretty happy that we played fair. That's fair.
0: Yeah. And I won. Paraphrasing this text from 269, quality is Wendy's recipe, not ours.
1: Exactly. It's not our slogan.
3: You don't guarantee that.
0: We were AI slop before AI was invented.
1: Yeah.
0: Right? You like this show because we're very imperfect.
1: Yeah. Our slogan is we're mostly here.
0: Yeah.
1: This is as good as we get. That's our slogan.
0: All right. In the next segment, we're going to shift gears. And we're going to talk about someone we don't know in person who's also stupid. That's next.
2: Hey.
3: Looking right at Steve.
0: Just wanted to see if you still had a pulse.
2: Yeah,
0: it's pretty beaten up.
2: Yeah.
0: Self-beaten up, except for when Hot Wings and Kelly hit you with doorknobs in a suitcase earlier.
2: Nope. Don't you worry.
0: Pillowcase.
2: By the time I walk out the door today, I will forget all of this.
0: What about next week when it's your day to ask questions?
3: Or we'll replay tomorrow.
2: Next week? What are you kidding me? That's so good.
0: Replay tomorrow. It's about halfway through. Steve's going to go, oh, God.
2: This place is Lumen Industries to me. I get in that elevator, and it's like...
0: That's pretty awesome. That's really awesome.
1: That's good.
0: All right. Pete Crow Armstrong doesn't believe someone existed, and it's someone who absolutely existed. There's tons of evidence. That's next. It is the Free Beer and Hot Wings Show.
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2: 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All right, Pete Crow Armstrong, baseball player for the Chicago Cubbies. Pretty good sometimes. But here on a podcast, and he has a theory. It makes no sense. It doesn't seem to be backed up by anything.
5: I don't know if it's not his. It's just one that he heard of.
2: But he's on board.
5: He's on board.
2: Yeah.
5: Yeah,
2: okay, yeah, he didn't make it up.
5: No.
6: What's an unpopular opinion that you have?
7: This is going to be crazy.
8: I love it.
7: Babe Ruth never existed is one that I love.
5: Oh, my God. Babe Ruth never existed.
4: Wow. Okay, where does that even come from? I mean, there's video footage of him. Like, I can see where somebody might say, well, I don't know if I believe Jesus was ever real because I've never seen a video or whatever. But, I mean,
5: don't worry. He gives plenty of.
4: All right. I can't wait to find out.
6: Wow.
5: Really? He never existed.
7: I heard some pitcher with the Mariners, what's his name? Salcedo? You remember him?
9: Salcedo, yeah, lefty.
7: I think he did some podcast on Zoom when he was like going down the rabbit hole with somebody about how Babe Ruth never existed. I was like, dude, that's awesome. Like,
6: wow. So you're going to double down right now?
7: Well, it's like we always talk about how like the game's evolving and like people might as well have been like underhanding the ball to that guy. And he's regarded still as one of the best players ever. And you might as well dive further into it and be like, well, maybe he just never existed.
6: I love it.
9: That's crazy.
6: That's a good one.
7: That's a good moon landing picture. Like,
6: yeah.
7: Are those pictures real?
6: Yeah, the moon landing.
2: Mm-hmm. Why are they humoring him? Christine Leahy should know better. I don't know who the other guy is. But why? You don't have to humor him. I know he's your guest, but you're going to go, what about the video, man?
4: Yeah, it's just... Well, it's just stupid.
2: And the whole thing, they were underhanding the ball to him. He had more home runs than everyone else in the league. Wouldn't everyone have been mashing home runs if he wasn't great?
4: I mean, it would be easy to say that if he played today, there's a good chance he wouldn't be as great as he was then because he would be facing pitchers who can throw much harder and whatever.
2: Yeah.
4: But to just say, I don't think he existed
2: is stupid.
4: It's just so dumb.
5: I love it.
2: Steve, now you love conspiracy theories.
5: Mm-hmm.
2: And you love the ones where you go, where you can say, I guess it could be possible. Does this one fall in the it could be possible category?
5: No, no.
2: This is as dumb as flat earth people, honestly. What are they going to do?
5: Bold statement there. We're going to get was it Frank? Frank the flat earther?
2: Oh, boy.
4: I don't know. He's stupid.
2: Don't call in and explain it. You're wrong.
5: I love the videos of flat earthers trying to prove that the earth is flat and inevitably proving the opposite.
4: Yeah.
5: And they're like, huh.
4: Oh, wait.
5: Well, that's weird.
4: Wait, it is curved. Yeah.
2: Do you have a conspiracy theory that you think you could get on board for?
5: Yeah.
2: What is yours?
5: JFK assassination.
2: You think it was what?
5: It was not Lee Harvey Oswald acting alone.
2: Why do you think that? Is there something you've looked into in this, or is it just like, eh?
5: Yeah, I'm out of practice of that.
2: Okay, I understand.
5: Talking about this, but I remember doing like deep dives on that, and even when Jesse Ventura was a guest on the show, like there have been so many times that they've proven that somebody wouldn't be able to get off that many shots in that amount of time with that accuracy. Just based on the you know, the rifle that was used.
2: Trying to recreate the moment with the,
5: That, because it takes a certain amount of time to do what they needed to do. And there are so many eyewitness accounts of second gunmen and gunshots coming from, you know, hearing gunshots coming from the other direction and everything. Like, that one just seems like there's
4: I could
5: so
4: get on board with that
5: more.
4: One for sure, that there's certainly conspiracy there.
2: Mm-hmm.
4: He had a lot of enemies, a lot of people with a reason to do that.
2: Yeah. That one, yeah, that's probably possible. What about you, Howings? You got one?
4: Yeah, I think that the government has, in fact, had contact with aliens.
5: Oh, hell yeah.
4: I think when you look at...
2: I mean, is that a conspiracy theory still? Because they've basically said, here's all of our stuff about aliens.
4: No, they've confirmed that they've seen UFOs and things that they can't explain.
2: Oh, you're saying like an extra step.
4: Yeah, the fact that we went from the Wright brothers in like, what, like 1911 or something like that, where they it was a miracle because they flew 100 feet or something like that. And then... by the early 50s, they were developing the Blackbird, the spy plane, the SR-71.
2: Yeah.
4: But, like, so you're telling me in, like, 40 years, we went from this to that, and they didn't have computers to help with all that stuff. They designed a plane that could go Mach 2.5 at, I think, like, 60,000 feet, undetectable. That's crazy. And we didn't find out about it until, like, 1980. And they had been flying the thing for like 25 years.
2: But if we have our best engineers working on it, we figured out the concept of flight. At that point, more power equals more thrust equals go fast.
4: Yeah, but I still think that in order to go from that big of a leap, I don't think we were capable of that big of a leap that fast without finding something. That's where the whole Roswell stuff comes from. You know, like the things falling and them discovering something. And utilizing the technology.
2: Yeah. Computers have moved at an even faster pace. Oh, would you say that's the same thing?
4: Now it's insane. Well, no, I think man can do that. I think they've taken what they got from somewhere else.
2: What do you mean?
4: And made the advancements from then. I don't think we'd be where we are now if we didn't have contact then.
2: So you think... Okay, I'm confused.
4: I don't think our society would have advanced.
2: You don't
4: the way
2: think
4: that it
2: the,
4: did.
2: You think computers are from space too?
4: No, I don't think the computers are from space.
2: Why could we advance so quickly in computers but not flight?
4: It's all based on the same technology. I used flight as an example. I'm talking about technology in general. I don't think that we could have gotten where we are now. When you look at how long it took us to go from cavemen to any type of motorized vehicle, thousands and thousands and thousands and thousands of years. And then all of a sudden we go from, you know, a basic horse and buggy. Within less than a century, we went from a horse and buggy to the moon. No way.
2: But
4: using just basic math skills that some guy with a slide rule had? No way.
2: Well, what? Okay. Mate, what do you think?
9: About... Hot Wings Old Theory?
2: Yeah.
9: I don't know. You lost me.
2: Kelly?
3: So I like your theory. I go a little different with it because I think older civilizations had more technology than we realized for the exact reason that a video explained to me the other day, that if we just disappeared and people found these little black bricks everywhere without chargers or anything like that, they would never know the internet. They would never know by the time they found them after some... mm-hmm. awful thing, Armageddon happened, whatever, they wouldn't know that this was a phone. It would just look like some dated, weird, dusty thing that they found in the ground. So when I think about the pyramids and when I think about these ancient civilizations that were doing things that still are baffling us today that we just can't figure out, like, how did they do it?
2: Where it seems implausible.
3: Right. People immediately think, oh, aliens. But potentially, yes, some extraterrestrial brought some sense of advancement to our world a long time ago or maybe again. But I think technology's been around a lot longer than we've realized and civilizations have been wiped. And then those discoveries have happened where it's like, oh, wait, they did this somehow. Mm-hmm. Oh, we found it. Let's take this credit for it and create these things. And oh, poof, I'm a genius. But like, did you steal that from an ancient civilization that people just dumbed down to like, how did they do that? Or just like, no, I think it came from somewhere.
4: The show Ancient Aliens is a lot of fun.
3: Yeah, Ancient Aliens is cool.
4: Which basically the theory there is that we're all aliens. That we didn't evolve the way that we think we evolved, that it went from dinosaurs and then they all went away. And then, you know, primordially we came up through the ranks of, Darwinism and whatnot, that it was maybe a little bit more planned out than that, that we were visited. Like with the pyramids and some of the images that you go, well, how would there be these statues in Egypt, but also in Peru?
3: Yeah.
4: Where there's no way that that could have happened. Other than some kind of cosmic help. This text, like, it fascinates me.
2: We were more advanced prior to the last global reset. They used to have free energy and travel by blimps. Also, we never went to the moon. Wait. Travel by blimps? What you? Your mind is going to be blown when you drive by an airport, friend.
4: Yeah, I mean, that's true. We did travel by blimps, but...
2: I saw a video yesterday. It kind of goes to what you're talking about. Like the we all did this once before and then it was wiped out, but we don't understand because we're not smart enough to figure it out. And we're in the era, obviously, you could preface literally every sentence anyone says these days with, I don't know if this is accurate. I saw it on the internet. But it was a video about how when geologists look at the Grand Canyon with its depth that it's worn through from the Colorado River for thousands and thousands of years, right? That there's one spot because each layer represents another era of time.
4: Yeah.
2: But there's one spot where if you test the soil, like with carbon dating or whatever, above the line and below the line, there's a little over a 1 billion year gap. But if you go all the way down below that, the gaps aren't like that.
4: Mm-hmm.
2: So what happened? The question is, what happened in that billion years and where did it go?
4: Yeah.
2: I have no idea what that means, but it is fun to think about.
4: Yeah. I have thought about that before, and I'm sure like a lot of people have, where we could have had a civilization just like this.
3: Yeah.
4: Like 3 billion years ago, and then through time and whatever, wiped out. We have no clue because there's literally no record of it anywhere. There's not a fossil. There's nothing. It's wild.
2: It is pretty wild. But I always think about, and we talked about this the other day, every generation going back through time has thought, we have figured this out. The generations before us were too dumb to do it. And so there's no doubt going to be accepted truths right now that 50 years from now, 100 years from now, or 1,000 years from now will seem as dumb as some of the stuff we hear now and think, what were they, idiots? Right?
4: Mm-hmm.
2: It's inevitable.
4: Oh, well, probably, yeah.
2: Mm. Two scientists on Ancient Aliens died under questionable circumstances this year. Okay, this is one I've never heard before.
4: Okay.
2: Jesus was actually, this is not my theory. Jesus was in Britain living out his life in hiding and died an old man. They, faked the crucifixion, drugged a local man with a mental disorder and convinced him he was the Messiah and had him hung from the cross. They remote viewed the crucifixion.
5: Yeah.
2: Like Zoom?
5: I'm reading a lot about remote viewing.
4: They've made movies about that. That was like, wasn't that Men Who Stare at Goats or something? That was remote viewing, wasn't where they were, you would be able to see what was going on in like a boardroom in Russia.
2: That was one of the things they were trying to do. Remote viewing? I think so.
4: Yeah.
3: What?
2: Boy, we're in over our head.
3: I've heard Jesus is gay before. I've heard that one. Where people are like, he traveled around with a bunch of boys all the time. No girls allowed kind of club. Had to be gay for sure. And I was like, maybe.
2: Maybe.
3: Could be it.
2: Weren't there a couple of women that traveled with him?
3: I mean, a couple, but.
4: Yeah, I mean, there's Mary Magdalene.
3: Yeah.
2: And hell, so's the NBA then. No ladies on those trips.
3: Yeah.
2: Right, or am I right? On the way. The $1,000 Minute of Mayhem. We're going to let Steve do it today. He's on a roll.
5: Yeah.
2: Caller 10 gets to do it. 1-800-947-3979. 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
1: 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Hello, Zach of Flint. How are you?
5: Good morning. I'm doing well. How are you?
1: Very good. You three kids, 2, 5, and 7, boys and girls. What's the mixture?
5: 2 older boys and baby girl.
1: Awesome. Are the boys proud big brothers, or are they like, why aren't we getting more attention?
5: Oh, they're great with her. That's awesome. They're both.
1: Yeah,
5: but
1: right.
5: They're great with her.
1: Inevitable. I mean, kids are pre-programmed to be self-centered, right? That's how we all showed up. Zach,
5: they're great, though.
1: You have a chance to win $1,000 if you can get all 10 questions right, and assuming we have the correct answers, then you'll win that money. You got to do it in 60 seconds before the buzzer sounds. Okay?
5: Okay.
1: Zach, are you ready?
5: Yeah, you know, I had a ton of confidence when I dialed in, but as soon as, you know, Tommy picked up the phone, that confidence just seemed to evaporate. We'll see how this goes.
1: Zach, that is exactly what would happen to me. Like, I got this. Oh, by the way, you can pass on questions, and we will come back to them as long as there is time. All right?
5: Okay. Zach,
1: here we go. Your turn on the $1,000 Minute of Mayhem begins in 3, 2, 1. What is the Latin phrase that translates to something for something?
5: Pass.
1: Which cola brand briefly changed its formula in 1985, resulting in major public backlash?
5: Coke.
1: Who's the lead singer of the band Rush?
5: Pass.
1: What color code represents a life-threatening emergency in hospital lingo?
5: Blue.
1: What branch of the U.S. military was the first to establish a Medal of Honor?
5: Army.
1: Who was the only unanimously elected U.S. president in the Electoral College?
5: Jefferson.
1: Yes or no, does a camel's milk curdle?
5: No.
1: How many NBA championships did Michael Jordan win?
5: 13.
1: What nursery rhyme character was warned that a cow was in the corn?
5: Cow in the corn? Pass. Ah, jeez.
1: Is your
5: confidence... All right, well, thanks.
1: Now, Zach, your confidence was really high until Tommy answered. Is it higher or lower than when Tommy answered?
5: It is a steep slope.
1: Okay.
5: And it's a pretty fast downhill. Yeah.
1: What is the Latin phrase that translates to something for something? Zach passed. Anybody?
4: Vice versa?
1: Nope.
4: Vis-a-vis?
1: No.
5: Quid pro quo?
1: That's it.
4: Oh.
1: That is it, yeah. Which cola brand briefly changed its formula in 1985, resulting in public backlash?
2: Zach said Coke.
1: Correct. Who is the lead singer of the band Rush?
2: Zach passed.
1: Nate, you know what? Steve knows it.
6: Geddy Lee. That one would have taken me 5 questions before I thought of it.
1: Then had to come back.
6: Yeah.
1: What color code represents a life-threatening emergency in hospital lingo?
2: Zach said blue.
1: Correct. Which branch of the U.S. military was first to establish a Medal of Honor?
2: Zach said the Army.
1: Incorrect. Anybody?
4: Navy?
1: Yes. Who is the only unanimously elected U.S. president in the Electoral College?
2: Zach said Jefferson.
1: No. Anyone else?
4: Washington.
1: Correct, because everybody agreed he should be president. Yes or no, does camel's milk curdle?
2: Zach said no.
1: That is correct. How many NBA championships did Michael Jordan win?
2: Zach said 13.
1: It's like he's the GOAT. Wow. He must have won every time. 6 is the answer. What nursery rhyme character was warned that the cow was in the corn?
2: Zach said cow and corn. Pass.
1: Anybody?
4: Jack Horner?
1: Nope. Little Boy Blue. I never had a problem with nursery rhymes because they just were like something you heard when you were a kid and then went away.
2: Yeah.
1: But when our kids were born and people give you those books to read, I started reading to them. I'm like, these are stupid. Yeah. Why this? These
7: They're
1: should not
7: terrible,
1: persist.
7: Really, really dated.
1: Yeah, why is the baby in a tree?
6: Yeah, and like everyone dies, and it feels like.
1: Yeah. What? Let's move on.
7: Mm-hmm.
1: I hate him. Anyway, Zach, you didn't need to hear that. We appreciate you calling. How many did Zach get?
7: Zach got 3.
1: All right, Zach. Better luck next time.
7: Yeah.
5: Ooh. All right. Thanks, guys.
1: All right.
7: List really raw dogged you.
1: It did. And we know what that means. Collectively.
7: Mm-hmm.
1: One more thing on the way. What did we learn on the way? We all have those things, projects around the house, you know, and you avoid. 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
1: Did you hear that? Listen again very carefully. That's my phone. 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
1: What do we learn in just a moment? First, one more thing. One more thing is about a former employee of Comcast in Connecticut. 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
7: Mm-hmm.
1: Now, these are his claims. You can claim anything in a lawsuit. We saw that story a few weeks ago, maybe a month or two ago, about that guy that worked for the investment firm. I can't remember which one, but the big one. One of the big ones, who said that his boss was doing all sorts of things to him, and then we found out that he's a chronic liar. So who knows?
7: Mm-hmm.
1: But if this loss, if this is one of those things where, if true, would be bad. You know, sometimes if you're in a business, they might have a fun little competition, like whoever has the best sales this month wins the best parking spot or a gift certificate, and whoever has the worst, they might make it like a fantasy football bet, like has to wear the hat of shame or something like that. They were more hat of shame kind of place, allegedly, at this place. A former employee claims that the lowest person in sales for the month would be tied to a chair and hit in the face with pies.
7: Oh, my God.
1: Now, the way they say it in the lawsuit, tie the lowest ranked sales consultant for the prior month to a chair in the back office, and thereafter assault that person by violently smashing a cream pie in their face. This is what they allege. Defendant, through its employees, servants, agents, intentionally created an intimidating, hostile, or offensive work environment through its active policy

0: to hit your employees in the face with pies. Even if it's not that hard, that's not going to work out.
1: It's very Michael Scotty.
0: Mm-hmm.
2: Yeah, I mean, jelly donuts is one thing.
3: Yeah.
2: Pies is taking it to a next level.
0: Yeah, it is. It is. The good thing about jelly donuts is no one was tied to anything. We were just trapped in a box. That's a lot better. What did we learn today? Tommy, what did you learn?
4: Yeah, it's been like Steve's been going to the wrong restaurant for fried chicken for so many years.
0: Maitland, what did you learn?
3: I learned the worst thing Mario Lopez did on the internet was wear a tank top.
0: Steve, what did you learn?
2: I learned more than I ever care to know about Wendy's and KFC slogans and logos.
0: Kelly, what did you learn?
5: I learned if you're scared to talk to pretty people, talk to ugly people first.
0: I learned that Kelly needs an automatic queefer to feed her cat when she goes on vacation.
5: That's so true. Oh,
0: God. Did I skip you, Hummings?
1: Yeah.
0: Let's fix that. Hummings, what did you learn?
1: I learned that I still don't know what the recipe of KFC is.
0: That is all for today. It is the Free Beer and Hummings Show.
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Rock 96.9, The Rogue Eva Under Fire featuring Maria Brink. That is Villainous. It is Brian O'Connor in the Lithia Toyota of Medford studio. A very warm Tuesday. Weather forecast coming up. Here's Metallica on The Rogue.

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1: Patchy smoke in 107 today. Smoke again tonight in 66. Sunny and hot tomorrow. And also on Thursday, the high both days, 108.
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1: It was Hot Wings' turn to answer one question quickly on Lightning Round. Hot Wings, what's a name that instantly makes you picture a certain type of person?
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3: Scorpion?
1: That's not a name. Steve, you said it's easy.
4: Crystal.
1: What is Crystal to you?
4: She's a white trash stripper.
1: That was easy for you.
4: Yeah.
1: Do you have any others?
4: Crystal stands out.
1: Yeah.
3: It's pretty strong. Karen.
5: Rhonda. Yeah, Candy is the stripper name for me. Candy. She's Candace in her later years in life when she's stripping.
1: When she wants to be taken a little more serious.
5: Yeah.
1: Wednesday, which NFL quarterback is being dragged for his opening lines when he hooks up with somebody or tries to on Hinge?
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0: Everyone's complaining about the heat. Well, at least it's not snowing. 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

0: Rock 96.9, the Rogue Papa Roach, even if it kills me. It is humans behaving badly, and everyone knows the get-off-my-lawn stereotype of the cranky old dude, but this guy took it to a whole new level. 39-year-old Kyle Steffen. He's in Minnesota. He was arrested after he created a homemade spike strip for his yard earlier this year to keep neighborhood children off his lawn. A mother called police to report that Kyle was yelling at her kids. When they showed up, they saw a long piece of thick plastic set in the lawn, about 43-inch, with about 43-inch screws sticking up from the plastic. Man. Officers noticed tire tracks from bikes in the yard and said it appeared the neighborhood kids were riding through the yard as a shortcut to a park. Kyle admitted to placing the device to keep kids off his lawn. He told the police he did not mean to injure anyone, only scare them, but police aren't so sure, saying he seemed frustrated the device was not effective. He's been charged with a misdemeanor, could be looking at 180 days in jail or a $1,000 fine.
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0: Patchy smoke in 107, smoke tonight in 66, 108 tomorrow and Thursday.
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Rock 96.9, The Road with Breaking Benjamin. That's Something Wicked. It is Brian O'Connor in the Lithia Toyota of Medford studio. Coming up after 12, it is the song mix of the day from Plus Beast Bar and Grill. We'll give you a chance to win. Here's Chevelle and Pale Horse on The Road.

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That is new from Black Label Society and Name in Blood. 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
2: A 20-year-old wrote in needing help with how to get over his first ever girlfriend that he met when he was 15. 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
6: My
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6: Romance.
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2: I see it now. I've barely progressed. Wednesday, which NFL quarterback is being dragged for his opening lines when he hooks up with somebody or tries to on Hinge?
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It was AC/DC. 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And congratulations going out to Chris Bates. Knew that. 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
1: 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So he's going to get us ready. He's going to get us in the mood as we dive into the Full Throttle Saloon, as we dive into the Sturgis Motorcycle Rally. I will see you tonight. 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
9: Day two of a miserable week. Patchy smoke in 107. Tonight, smoke in 65. 106 tomorrow. 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
1: It was Hot Wings' turn to answer one question quickly on Lightning Round. 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
3: 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Karen.
5: Rhonda. Yeah. Yeah, Candy is the stripper name for me. Candy. 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

96.9, the Rogue System of a Down, Chop Suey. It is Brian O'Connor in the Lithia Toyota of Medford studio here until 3. And Steven Tyler and the boys on the Rogue.

0: 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It's summer, where the heat index is somewhere between OMG and WTF.
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12: Patchy smoke and 107 today, smoke and 65 tonight, areas of smoke tomorrow and 106.
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96.9, The Rogue of the Warning, Kerosene. 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
1: A 20-year-old wrote in needing help with how to get over his first ever girlfriend that he met when he was 15. 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
2: No, we started dating in 8th grade.
1: What else probably. do you still love that you loved in 8th grade, right?
3: I mean, honestly, a lot of stuff.
4: Yeah. I mean.
1: But none of
4: overalls.
3: Boobs.
4: Love them.
1: Yeah.
4: Boobs.
1: Yeah. No, I take it back.
3: Yeah, that Pontiac Fieros. Yeah. Haven't gotten over that yet.
4: Video My games. 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
1: I see it now. I've barely progressed. 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

Rock 96.9, The Rogue, that is Creed and Higher. It's Brian O'Connor in the Lithia Toyota of Medford studio. And if you're looking for some fun stuff to do on the coast this weekend where it's not going to be 100 degrees, it is the 15th annual Pirates of the Pacific Festival at the Port of Brookings Harbor. They've got a great lineup of entertainment all weekend long. Kicks off Friday, runs through Sunday. Always a good time. I'm probably going to be over there for that. So, good times. Here's Tool, Stinkfist, Rock 96.9, The Rogue.

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13: What's worse than the extreme heat? How about some smoke on top of that? 107 today, 65 tonight. Areas of smoke and 106 tomorrow. Thursday, more of the same. 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

96.9 The Rogue. That's it for me, Brian O'Connor. Have a great rest of your afternoon. I'll catch up to you again tomorrow after the Free Beer and Hot Wing Show. The lovely, the talented Holly Davidson coming up next on Rock 96.9 The Rogue. Yeah,

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It's Gone, Gone, Gone. Rock 96.9 The Road. Good afternoon. I'm Holly Davidson. How you doing? No, seriously.

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1: It was Hot Wings' turn to answer one question quickly on Lightning Round. Hot Wings, what's a name that instantly makes you picture a certain type of person?
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3: Scorpion?
1: It's not a name. 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
4: Crystal.
1: What is Crystal to you?
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1: That was easy for you.
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1: Yeah.
3: It's pretty strong. Karen.
5: Rondo. Yeah. Yeah, Candy is the stripper name for me. Candy. Like, she's Candace in her later years in life when she's stripping.
1: When she doesn't want to, when she wants to be taken a little more seriously.
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saving Abel that is addicted. 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

is falling away from me. It's falling away from me. 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

0: There's Korn and Falling Away From Me, Rock 96.9 The Rogue. I am Holly Davidson in the Goat Coat Powder Coating and Cerakote studio. Let's do, no thank you. No. We're going to talk about American Clothing Company. I've never heard of it, so I'm sure I'm going to mispronounce it. Herclion? Herclion? H-E-R-C-L-E-O-N. They have unveiled the Herc shirt. V5.0. They're going to charge $79 for this shirt because it claims it can stay odor-free for more than 30 days of daily wear without being washed. Ugh. The company says the shirt's fabric is woven with, I could say it. The shirt's fabric is woven with copper, zinc, silver, gold, volcanic ash, and two undisclosed secret ingredients that all work together to fight odor-causing bacteria. It absorbs moisture. It neutralizes sweat-related smells. That's what they're claiming. Because the materials are embedded into the fabric rather than applied as a coating, Herclion says the shirt's odor-resistant properties last much longer. It's being launched through Kickstarter and is expected to ship in November if you're interested. Please don't be interested. Now, if you're broke like me and you can't afford a $79 t-shirt, they do offer less expensive versions that claim to stay fresh for 3 or 14 days before needing a wash. Because of two secret ingredients, I guess. What are those ingredients? Well, I'm going to guess denial and optimism.
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0: Well, we got that patchy smoke out there. Otherwise, sunshine 107 today. 66 expected overnight. Hot 108 tomorrow.
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I am Holly Davidson, inviting you to join Brian O'Connor in the noon hour every single weekday and play the song mix of the day with him. 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
1: A 20-year-old wrote in needing help with how to get over his first ever girlfriend that he met when he was 15. 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
4: overalls.
3: Boobs.
4: Love them.
1: Yeah.
4: Boobs.
1: Yeah. No, I take it back.
3: Yeah, that Pontiac Fieros. 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Haven't gotten over that yet.
4: Video My games. Romance.
1: Video games, the NBA. Yeah. No, I see it now. I've barely progressed. Wednesday, which NFL quarterback is being dragged for his opening lines when he hooks up with somebody or tries to on Hinge?
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0: There's Static from Sleep Theory, Rock 96.9 The Rogue. I am Holly Davidson. Let's do fun with Floridians, although this one is not very fun. She just happens to live in Florida. This poor woman, Rashawn Williams, 42 years old. She lives in Florida. She says she lived for nearly a decade with pelvic organ prolapse that caused a noticeable bulge protruding from her nethers. Literally, things are falling out of herself, and she had to push things back in place, you guys. This is why you need to be nicer to women. The things that we go through, it's crazy. She said that she had seen several doctors, and they all told her, oh, there's nothing wrong. No, you're fine. You're absolutely fine. No, no, that's supposed to hang out there. Stop it. So, of course, she would leave frustrated and without answers. In addition to this bulge going on down there, she experienced heavy menstrual cycles. She had to go to the bathroom all the time, pressure on her bladder. Never any significant pain, so they just kind of kept pushing her off. She was eventually diagnosed with pelvic organ prolapse. That is a condition that weakens the pelvic floor muscles and allows the organs like the uterus, the bladders, even the bowels to sag into areas where they should not be. I'm trying to be as nice as possible because I know some of you men out there are just like, oh, God. Anyway, finally, she was diagnosed. She was treated by a urogynecologist, I believe. And that dude or chick, whoever that was, finally gave her a hysterectomy, surgically restored the affected organs to their normal positions. And she's finally symptom-free, right? She doesn't have to go to the bathroom anymore. Relief after years and years and years of searching for an answer. A decade. Give me a break. Like, imagine being told nothing's wrong while you're literally holding the evidence. Your organs are starting to make a break for it. That's usually a clue that something's not right.
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10: We're going to hit the high of 107 degrees today. Yikes. Cooling down to a lovely 66 overnight, getting up to 108 tomorrow.
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1: I just like everything about it. 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